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1017 The Beach. Great questions coming in for Jason Derulo. Ask anything you want. The worst that can happen is he says, I'm not answering that, and it'll be super awkward. Oh, well.

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0: Everyone get all dressed up?
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0: Looking like glamour shots in the 90s?
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0: Hell yeah. 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

1017 The Beach. 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I use way too many emojis.

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2: My name is Maya, and my truth bomb is we all love drama. As a society, I think people are trying to act like they're above everyone else and they don't want to know what's going on in the world, but we love drama. That's why reality television is so popular. And I don't mean like scratch the surface drama, like something from long time ago. I want to know the drama that's juicy, like right now. Like I want to know why my neighbor's wife's car hasn't been there all week. And why did that happen after I heard an argument that they had the other day? I want to know who took things from you when you were a child and how you tried to get them back, but then you got caught. I want to know all the drama about why your best friend got stood up on the date after she had been talking to this guy for 3 weeks and she said that they were going to go out to eat and they didn't.

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You found hour three of the Cannon Show. The weekend is in sight. My name's Cannon with a K. Our lines are open for you. If you got shout outs or requests, now's the time to get them in. We're waiting on you. 800-669-1010.

0: 1017, The Beach. Here's something else Gen Z says we can use instead of LOL. D-B-I-S-W. Depressed, but in a silly way. Reading this makes me depressed in a depressed way.
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Thank you for Ryan with the Cannon Show. 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We've got requests of love and devotion on the way. 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

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Hour 5, The Cannon Show is on. This is the hour we get romantic on the show. Let us know who you're madly in love with. Let the world know, and we'll put it on the air on The Cannon Show. 800-669-1010. 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
1: Jason Derulo is coming back tomorrow, and I don't know if he's going to be wearing a shirt. 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Great questions coming in for him. People want to know advice about how to blow up on social media. Who better to

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0: 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All right, this request of love and devotion goes out to Hillary from Mason. Hillary, every time I taste cotton candy ice cream, I think of you. Sweet, a little ridiculous, and totally addictive. I love that we both chose the most chaotic flavor and made it our thing. See you tomorrow night. Love, Mason. I low-key love that flavor of ice cream. I have a 6-year-old's palate. I swear I do. I'm Cannon. See you tomorrow.
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0: on 7 The Beach. Here's what you missed on today's Brooke and Jeffrey.
1: Like they'll say, whoa, Jeff, your hair is getting a little long.
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1: but what they really mean is, whoa, Jeff, you look like crap. You look like you've given up on yourself. Yeah. Are you okay?

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0: Well, this is kind of dumb, but that's what we specialize in.
1: Yeah.
0: It's Brooke and Jeffrey in the morning.
2: I thought for sure you were insulting one of us. Well, like normal.
0: Sure. Why not? The candy bar Snickers has introduced something that the world definitely needs right now.
2: What is it?
0: Called Hunger.ai.
2: No.
0: Yay. It's the world's first digital candy bar.
2: This feels like when they made the digital art. What was
3: NFT,
2: that called?
3: Yes. Yeah. Well, you didn't drop tens of thousands on those?
2: Justin Bieber lost so much money.
3: Yeah.
0: Brooke, what are you going to do with a digital candy bar? I wonder if you could figure out its purpose, because there is a purpose.
2: To irritate me? Is that the purpose?
3: Well, you could take digital bites and you never get the calories.
2: I like the calories, Jose.
0: No, so this digital Snickers bar is designed so you can feed your AI chatbot when it's not acting like its normal self.
2: Yay! Oh. Who needs water in the world? Yay. We can feed our AI chatbot.
0: Yes.
2: Great idea.
0: It's a reference to the "You're Not You When You're Hungry" campaign that Snickers would always do.
2: I used to like Snickers.
1: Come on.
0: I mean, yeah, sure, right now we can't feed our actual families because of inflation, but at least you can feed your AI when it's getting hangry.
2: That's right.
0: It does get cranky sometimes.
2: And then they can build a data center in your backyard.
3: Yay!
0: We need more, but can you blame it for getting angry sometimes?
2: It doesn't have emotions, Jeff.
0: They do say by engaging with Snickers at Hunger.ai, you can receive a real Snickers candy bar delivered to your house via DoorDash.
2: Just one?
0: So everybody wins.
3: Hey!
2: I hate this.
4: No.
0: Brooke.
2: I do.
0: It seems like you need a digital Snickers right now.
2: I am hungry,
0: Turn
2: but I would like a
0: around.
2: Real one.
0: But I should mention this press release came out 30 days ago.
2: Ah.
0: You know how good I am at getting news out
2: in
0: a timely fashion.
2: Does that mean they sold out of digital?

0: candy bars. I'm sure that can happen.
1: You got to go find out for yourself. But hey, at least we are almost on time for the shot collar question of the day. Just slightly over a tiny bit, and I call it a win. Let's keep the victories going with Digital Jake.
2: Well, we're getting closer and closer to the end of the month.
0: Wow.
2: So much happened during it. School started back up. Football returned. Ed Sheeran cried on stage.
1: I thought that was a great day.
2: But before we... Oh, Ed, you done? Okay. Before we officially get into October, we need to take a quick look back at the unofficial holidays that we forgot to celebrate properly over the last 30 days by doing another round of Boys versus Girls $100,000 Pyramid September edition of Plenty of 20. It's the easiest title I've ever said. We did this a few months ago, and just like before, you'll need to give your teammate verbal clues to make them guess the name of the September holiday without actually saying any of the words. Alexis.
3: I didn't do that. Probably not.
2: So every answer will be National Something Day.
1: Okay.
2: Once you get it right, you can move on to the next, and the team with the most points at the end will win. The names were drawn ahead of time, and the girls are going first.
0: We've gone first every time we've played.
2: I'm sorry, Brooke. I don't draw the names. I just read it on the paper. And this says Alexis will be giving clues to Brooke.
3: Okay.
2: All right,
0: also,
2: Alexis.
0: How it's always
3: worked.
0: I do
3: think so.
2: Alexis, your time starts now.
3: Nora is your
0: daughter, National Daughter Day.
3: Okay, yes. It's red. It has claws. You eat it. But it's also cute on like merch and beaches and
0: National
3: stuff.
0: Panda Day. National
3: okay, no,
0: red
3: it's in like
0: Panda
3: a tank.
0: Day. National Fish Day. National Crab Day. National Lobster Day.
3: Yeah, there you go. Okay. Like Spider-Man, Batman, they all started like
0: National Hero Day.
3: No,
0: National
3: in the olden days,
0: then
3: you
0: day.
3: Read them in a...
0: In a National Comic Book Day.
3: Yep. Okay, cheese and tortilla make a...
0: National Nachos Day.
3: No,
0: National
3: tortilla.
0: Nacho Day. National Quesadilla Day.
2: Sorry, that did not get in time.
4: National Eat a Panda Day.
2: It is tough. There's like four ingredients in Mexican food, and Alexis just named like the two most popular ones.
4: That's not burrito,
2: anything.
4: But I was like...
3: Tortilla and cheese?
4: That's every
2: chip.
3: Sorry.
2: Sorry, it's only 80%. Of the cuisine. All right. Three points for the girls there. It's now Jose's turn to give clues to Jeffrey.
1: Okay.
4: Oh, man.
2: All right, Jose, I'm handing you your list.
4: This is always so chaotic, man. Like
0: I didn't
4: I'm
0: do
4: nervous
0: because
4: of what they
3: I don't
4: did.
3: Even know what I said. I blacked out. Yeah.
4: Yeah, that's kind of how it is. Just black out.
2: Jose, your turn starts now.
4: What do you eat a sweet treat?
1: National Panda Day.
4: No, it's the bottom of a sweet treat that you hold.
1: National
4: in the
1: cone, waffle cone day.
4: Close.
1: National ice cream cone day.
4: Boom. Safari animal with a big horn.
1: National rhino day.
4: Yes.
5: Hey, my precious.
1: National golem, Lord of the Rings day.
5: Hey, my precious.
1: National.
5: I'm a. Hey.
1: You're a golem. You're a seagull.
5: I'm a
2: I'm sorry.
1: Sexual predator day.
2: Spiegel was once a hobbit. We were looking for National Hobbit Day there.
0: There's no national day like that.
4: Yeah. That's every day, bro.
1: You never know.
2: Boys got 2 points there. It's 3-2. Going back to the girls' side, and Brooke is now giving clues to Alexis in the $100,000 pyramid.
0: Lock in, Alexis. Okay.
2: Oh, boy. Brooke is very intense right now. Okay. Brooke, are you ready?
0: Yes.
2: It doesn't matter. Your time starts now.
0: You go to sleep, and you have these in your brain.
3: National Nightmare Day. National Dream Day.
0: Okay, you go to this person in the back of the grocery store, and you get your pills from them.
3: National Pharmacist Day.
0: Okay, it's not Hollywood, but it's in India.
2: I'm sorry. That's pretty close. Keep going.
3: Oh, that doesn't count.
0: Well, that's Bollywood.
2: 95% of the same letters.
0: Okay, period. Punctuate. Shoot.
1: Oh, that's nice.
0: Not chessboard, but then you use it for
3: National Checkers Day.
0: There
2: you go. You can go back to the third. The time's
3: out.
2: You
3: said that I couldn't do
0: it. It was Bollywood. I knew that. I said Hollywood. That's a different word.
2: That's so close.
3: It doesn't matter.
2: Alexis did very good despite Brooke's horrible clue giving.
3: Wow.
2: That's three more points.
4: That's going to be controversy on the text board, guys.
0: And then you got in my head and I said punctuation on it.
2: I didn't do any of that. That was all you. Boys, it's down to you. We're going to need an entirely clean game here to pull out the victory.
1: Yeah. Okay.
2: A little bit less. You guys can tie.
1: I'm warning you, I'm not heavily invested in this. So.
2: Jeffrey will be giving clues to Jose. Jeffrey, your time starts now.
1: Very tall buildings in a city. They're called
4: National Skyscraper Day.
1: They serve these at Chili's, and there's a song about them.
4: National Baby Back Rib Day.
1: This is where all your money goes that you're saving for retirement at work.
4: My PlayStation account.
1: It's a special.

0: National 401k Day.
1: They put this in like miso soup. They're floating chunks.
0: National Tofu Day.
1: This is a children's song that you sing about your booty. And WAP. It's warm.
0: National WAP Day.
1: Your warm booty in the back.
0: Oh, national.
2: What is that?
0: I don't
2: that?
0: Even want to guess this
2: hot,
0: one.
2: Hot buns?
1: Yeah, bro.
2: Oh, of course, Brooke knows that one.
0: There we go. I didn't think of that. Hey, good job, Jeff. You're really good at telling
1: you. You gotta be calm when you play. You can't scream the things at each other.
0: Calm. That's my problem.
2: It's not as fun.
1: Again, not very invested.
3: I'm getting word from our scorekeepers that there has been a tie in today. Plenty of 20. The scorekeepers are saying yes. Yeah, the handsome digital Jake has won today's Plenty of 20. And I have full, okay, I can give it to whoever. Yeah, I'm giving it to Brooke. Brooke will be getting shocked this morning.
1: That seems fair. Brooke's going to be getting shocked, and somebody wanted to hear Wake Me Up When September Ends by Green Day.
2: Summer.
3: Let her cook.
2: Innocent can never last.
0: really good.
1: That was actually pretty decent. That was your shot collar question of the day. We got your phone tap coming up in just a few minutes.
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9: Hello.
10: Hi, is this Claire May?
9: Yes, that is. Who's calling?
10: Hi, this is Scott Chegg with the Sleep Institute. Your general practitioner referred you to me regarding your sleep issues.
9: Okay. Yeah?
10: The doctor wanted me to get a hold of you because of our success here at the clinic using audio therapy.
9: So my doctor referred you guys to me?
10: Yes, the doctor refers a lot of her patients to us. We have an ASMR therapy that we do here. Have you heard of it?
9: I'm not sure I have, no.
10: It's basically a soothing voice or some type of sound, you know, whispering over calming music. I found that it's really helped many people relax, get better rest. It's very life-changing.
9: Mm-hmm. Yeah, no, I do think I've heard of that. And so they thought this would be something I should come in for. Or...
10: Actually, we can do it over the phone right now.
9: Oh, right now?
10: Well, there's no time like the present. It's very simple and complimentary. This is free.
9: Okay.
10: Now, you just get into a relaxed state, and the voice will come in soon and guide you, okay?
9: Okay, right now.
10: Shh.
9: Okay.
11: Oh, boy. I want you to close your eyes.
9: Wait.
11: Let go of the day. Huh? Imagine... You're standing in a serene forest.
9: What?
11: Oh, wow. Surrounded by towering trees. Swaying gently in the cool breeze.
9: Oh, I'm sorry. Oh. I'm sorry, is this part... We're starting right now? This is it?
10: Correct. Yeah, that's our ASMR Mickey. We found nothing puts your mind more at ease than picturing the happiest place on earth.
9: No. I appreciate what you guys... are doing over here, but I'm not finding this very relaxing. That voice is
10: not relaxing. Well, that's okay. We have other options.
9: That'd be great.
10: That is
9: Thank
10: fine.
9: You.
10: Let's try this. Are we ready and relaxed?
9: Yeah.
12: Feel the weight of the world lifting from your shoulders as you sink deeper into relaxation.
9: Stop, wait.
12: You are safe.
9: Wait, stop. This is...
12: For now.
9: That's not relaxing at all. That guy is creepy sounding. Dr. referred you guys?
10: I'm sorry. I may have actually dozed off for a sec. But were you... Did you want us to say something again?
9: This is supposed to be relaxing. I'm so sorry. I think I'm missing something.
10: And isn't it? Ooh, the graininess of the voice.

0: voice?
1: No, that voice is not relaxing. It's actually terrifying. He sounds like some sort of serial killer. Like, who sleeps to that?
0: That's our most requested voice.
1: I don't know who you're working with, but there's no way this scientifically works for people.
0: What about this?
1: I don't think I need to hear any more.
2: Hey, listen to the gentle pitter-patter of the rain on the leaves.
1: Wait.
2: Or whatever.
1: No. Can you stop, please?
2: The rain on your homes.
1: Excuse me.
2: Not like the home. I mean like the rooftop or whatever. A soothing rhythm lulling into a sleep of tranquility.
1: Excuse me.
2: Like you're
1: excuse
2: my prison cellmate. And I've not stabbed you yet.
1: Can I get the doctor back?
2: I can not know. Hello? That I am the doctor.
1: Wait, this is you?
2: Yeah.
1: This, what are you doing?
2: Hey, be quiet and go to sleep or whatever.
1: Okay, you know what?
2: Sorry.
1: This is ridiculous.
2: No, it is. I'm sorry.
1: It's insulting. It's wasting my time.
2: It is insulting. I'm so sorry. Listen, please. My name is Jose. I'm on a radio show called Brooke and Jeffrey in the Morning. You were set up by your husband, Luke. It's a prank phone call.
1: What?
2: Luke, yes. He told us you've been having a bunch of sleep issues and he wanted to play a joke on you. He thought it'd be hilarious.
1: Are you joking? Oh, my God.
2: Yeah. Doesn't sound like you got a good night's sleep last night. You're kind of grumpy.
1: God, I'm going to sleep well tonight. That was ridiculous.
2: Well, between you and me, sleeping may not be the smartest thing.
1: Stop. You got to stop. You're so creepy.
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0: You know who I'm extra thankful for today?
1: Oh, who's that?
0: Our hot listeners.
2: Oh, only the hot ones?
0: Yep, the absolute smoke shows who get hit on so often that they, unlike us, actually reject people.
3: That'd be so weird.
0: I know.
3: Can you imagine doing something like that?
0: I can't. They don't panic and immediately say yes to anybody who gives them 3 seconds of attention.
3: What would that life be like?
0: No, these listeners have something called standards and self-respect.
3: Oh, that word makes me nauseous.
0: I know. Yeah. I'm nervous just talking about it. But it's thanks to these brave, jaw-dropping snacks giving out fake numbers that we get to enjoy cringy voicemails from the people they so boldly rejected.
3: Oh, God.
0: It's inspiring.
3: It's like we're getting their scraps.
0: Yep. Yeah. So to all our hot listeners out there, keep being hot.
2: Yeah.
0: In fact, frankly, you could probably go hotter. Just saying. Don't hold back with your hotness. Yeah. That way, we always have new content for a brand new loser line coming up.

0: Hey girl, what's up with you?
1: Wait a minute, is this the right number?
2: It's the loser line.
0: Come on, just call me back.
3: If you haven't heard the loser line before, it works like this. Let's say someone approaches you while you're out at the club and uses this charming pickup line on you.
4: Hey, naughty girl.
5: Oh, God.
4: I'm not really into Pokemon, but I'd love to get a Pikachu.
6: Classic.
4: Gotcha.
6: Watch out, that's electric.
3: Yeah, whatever you do, resist the urge to kick him right in the Pokeballs.
5: Hey.
3: Instead, when it comes to transmitted diseases, you're down to catch them all.
5: Oh,
3: that's when you slide.
5: Why did I say that?
3: Yeah, that's when you slide in the number to the loser line, so hopefully he leaves an awkward voicemail that we can play on the air. Voicemails like this one.
7: Next message. Hey, it's Kira from last night. I hope you remember me, Jesus. I definitely wasn't expecting a random makeout to happen, especially while my friend's arm was like stuck up in that claw machine, but it was a nice distraction from all that stress, so thank you for that, I guess. Anyway, hey, just a question for you. What kind of cologne do you use? Because, like, it was pretty hot. And, like, the reason I'm asking is, hey, I'm looking for a gift for my dad for his birthday.
3: Oh.
7: And
6: what?
7: My mom and dad, they, like, haven't been very romantic these days. And I just wanted to help them get their fires burning again, you know, in the bedroom department. Downstairs, you know? Oh my God, is this really awkward? I don't know. Anyway, last night was great. Making out with you was fun. We should do it again. Bye. Next message.
3: It's always my first thought when I make out with someone is, I want my dad to smell like this.
6: What? Yeah. Or my mom to smell like this girl I kiss.
5: It's what they always say, right? If it turns you on, it probably turns your mom on, too.
3: Mm. Oh.
6: You know? Don't say that, bro.
5: Yeah, what?
3: Now I'm also picturing the girl with her arm stuck in the claw machine, crying in the middle of a Dave and Buster's, and her friend is just making out with some guy by Street Fighter.
5: No, if she's a real one, she'll be giving a thumbs up with you.
3: Good for her.
7: Next message.
8: Hi, it's Sarah. I have to apologize to you because I know we were supposed to meet up last night after the bars closed at like 2 a.m.
5: Oh.
8: And you said, bring the whipped cream. And I was like, okay, I will.
3: Oh.
8: But I was like, wait, do I buy new whipped cream? Because I think I have some already. And so anyway, what happened was I went home and I found some in my fridge and taste tested it, of course. But I guess it was spoiled, so I got pretty sick, and I was there all night, and it was just me in my Uggs and my coat, and I was, you know, having to go to the bathroom for the next 40 minutes, so I know that's very cute, but that's just a little mental image for you, but yes, I am very sorry, but if you are still into it, I could always buy more whipped cream, and we could give it a try, just always remember to check expiration dates.
7: Yeah.
8: Bye.
6: That is a great attitude.
5: Honestly, I was thinking, like, yeah, you should go get the whipped cream in your fridge because it goes bad. Like, nobody ever uses it all.
6: Yeah.
5: Full
6: of, like, pie and stuff.
5: She should have thought of the second part, too.
3: Yeah. That's not the mental image most guys want.
5: No. Women don't want to think about you guys doing that either. It is a universal ick.
3: I was about to give you a mental image you would never forget. Two things you should definitely always check are food expiration dates and our social media.
5: Oh, for sure.
6: Always.
3: Both can make you smile or make you sick.
5: Mm-hmm.
3: But we do post a lot of content on there, including videos of us reacting to all these clips online. So you can go check them out, see the horror on Alexis's face and the giant hearts in Brooke's eyes.
5: Yeah, that's right.
6: Pretty much how it goes.
3: They should go type in Brooke and Jeffrey.
6: On what site?
3: YouTube or on Instagram or on pretty much any social media you have. Now, let's go back to the clips.
7: Next message.
9: Hey, it's Jeffrey. You know, the pajama guy. I was trying on all the pajamas and the Target where you work. Listen, I'm sorry about that. I know you had to bring Alto back to the racks for me. I just want to keep talking and interacting with you. Do you have any job openings there, by the way? Maybe I could just work there and learn about it that way, because I need a change in my life. Maybe instead of going into random Targets and trying on pajamas, I just need to work there, you know? Be my own boss? Yeah, let me know.
10: Next message.
11: Oh, no.
5: Be your own boss?
11: This is not good.
3: I didn't know.
5: Has he ever worked at a retail store?
11: Yeah, yeah, you're not your own boss. Yeah.
3: Maybe at Target's made some new changes in the employee lineup, and if you work there, you get to be your own boss.
12: Yeah.
11: Okay.
12: I'm more impressed there's that many options in men's PJs there. He could go back.
11: Oh, there's a lot.
5: I'm more impressed that the dressing room attendant was talking to him at all.
3: But Target has all that new policy where you have to be super friendly.
11: Yeah.
3: They have like the 10-foot rule. You have to say hi.
12: Oh, no.
3: And you have to give him 12 PJs to try on. So, yay for Target.
10: Next message. Hey, you. It's Stacy. You wanted me to call you, so here I am calling. You made me laugh so much the other night, and you kind of laughed too when I said my ultimate first date was a guy changing the oil on my car.
5: Yes.
10: But you should not laugh because that is real. That is my ultimate first date. Anyway, the warning light's been on for months, so I mean we should probably do this sooner rather than later, right? I mean you're the expert, right? Not me. But if you're good, I mean, who knows? Maybe I'll let you kind of like detail it on the inside too, because I have been meaning to do that. Yeah, and we could grab a drink too, for sure. But I mean, obviously, probably those two things first, just so I, you know, feel like really, really good about us hanging out. Yeah. Schedule a time and let's do this.
5: Ooh.
10: Next message.
11: Hi. Oh, yeah, he's clamoring to call
3: her. I appreciate a sincere woman.
12: Yeah, that's what all girls want.
5: Yeah.
3: Oh,
5: I mean,
3: yeah.
5: I bet she has some IKEA furniture to put together for him later.
3: Oh,
5: yeah.
3: Wow.
11: That's second date only.
3: Yeah. I know. We're getting in too hot. Too sexy. Remember, you can hear our favorite loser line of the week when you subscribe to the Brooke and Jeffrey YouTube. We post them all there along with all of our second date updates, our awkward Tuesdays, and your phone taps. It's Brooke and Jeffrey in the morning.

0: This just in. Uh-oh. Robots are coming for our butts.
1: What?
2: Oh, oh no!
0: Brooke and Jeffrey in the morning.
2: I predicted this.
1: And are we going to get robot butts?
2: I'm excited.
0: No, I say this because New York City just debuted their new public robo-toilets, which are basically fancy porta potties that are free for anyone to use.
1: Dude, every city needs more public restrooms.
2: Yeah, yeah. Seriously.
1: Let's go.
0: New York in particular has had an issue with human waste being everywhere.
2: That's what we were referring to.
1: There isn't a major city that has it.
0: Yeah, so
2: there's pee on every building.
1: Uh-huh.
0: They put these bathrooms around so that anyone can use them totally for free.
2: Nice.
0: But there is a catch.
1: What is it?
0: Each one has a strict time limit.
1: Ooh.
0: And
1: we install that in my home bathroom?
2: Oh, man, no. Your husband will be trapped.
0: I don't know if you're going to want it, because when the time is up, you're going to hear this announcement.
3: Attention, your use time has expired. The door is opening now.
0: Ready or not, here I come, because it doesn't matter if you're still busy working on stuff.
2: Oh, no.
0: It is over, and the door automatically slides open so everybody waiting outside can see you.
1: How long do you have? Do they tell
0: 10
1: you?
0: 10 minutes total.
1: Oh, you're fine.
2: So for girls, you're fine. Yeah. Guys are not fine.
1: But that's because you guys decide to go when you don't actually have to go. I'm convinced of it.
4: It's my phone is really fun, Brooke. I like looking at my phone.
1: I'm like, just go when your body tells you, and then it's a quick experience. No?
4: Yeah. No, it's more fun.
5: I'm with you, Brooke. This is plenty of time.
2: The process itself is kind of short, but the phone thing does...
0: I don't want to live in a country where women get to decide what men do with their bodies, okay? That is some sort of backwards society.
1: Yeah. That's a good point. I can't imagine living in a place like that.
5: That would be crazy.
0: Kind of hellscape. So how do people feel about it? One person said,

0: people feel about it. One person said the fact that the door simply doesn't unlock but flies wide open to the public is amazing.
1: Yeah.
0: This comment comes from someone named Jose B, who says 10 minutes isn't nearly enough for a number two.
1: He's like, I brought my PlayStation in here somehow.
2: Yeah. I agree with the handsome stranger.
3: Yeah. Nothing can be done in 10 minutes.
0: Yeah, the city says if for some reason it's a medical issue like IBS, there is another toilet right next to it, so you'll have to get out, slide over to that one, and just reset the timer.
2: Double Dutch.
0: But hey,
3: oh my gosh.
0: There's another great reason to go visit New York City.
1: Let's go!
0: Other than just the food and the nightlife, toilets on a timer.
1: Yay. I like it.
0: Brilliant. Laser stories coming up right after this.

0: It's the radio segment that's helping men reclaim their morning masculinity.
1: Really?
2: Hey.
0: For breakfast, reach for a box of Kellogg's Testosterone.
2: Yeah!
0: A supercharged high-protein cereal with oat clusters shaped like truck nuts.
1: Wow.
3: Can I still cut up little bananas and strawberries?
1: Absolutely.
0: Manly slices.
1: That's right.
0: Put some hair on your breakfast, or what? Your breakfast will put some hair on you. With Laser Stories, the segment where we read weird news stories around the globe just like everyone else does, except we've got a laser. Those other honey bunches of biceps just don't. This first laser story is out of Long Island, New York. Earlier this month, a woman named Danielle Tamoni was celebrating her 47th birthday with friends.
1: All right, Danielle.
0: And walked outside into her backyard to get some air, and immediately fell into a sinkhole.
1: Oh, what? Ow. Oh my God.
2: That sounded like real
1: audio. It was very deep, yeah.
0: It was a freak accident, and luckily the sinkhole wasn't as deep as we made it sound.
1: Okay,
0: there.
1: Good.
2: I was like, she's gone.
1: That was a bottomless pit.
2: Yeah.
0: It was a narrow 8-foot.

0: deep one.
1: Okay, that's deep.
2: Wait, that's still scary.
1: Is someone going to check on her?
0: It happened in broad daylight.
1: Oh.
0: But still, it was pretty scary, and Danielle says she couldn't climb out.
3: Ain't nobody got time for that.
1: Lucky she didn't break her ankles in the fall.
0: And plus, it was so tightly enclosed that she was struggling to breathe.
1: My God.
2: Panicking.
1: Why do you feel like you just got buried alive?
2: Yeah.
0: So she called for help, and fortunately, after a few minutes, her screams were heard by a couple of partygoers attending the event.
1: Yes.
0: They both ran over, figured out where she was.
2: I like that there were partygoers. Like, I don't know if it's the shrooms, but that crack is yelling at me.
4: Yeah. Well, it's her birthday. Good thing she's the birthday girl, so they know her.
2: That's a good point.
1: If my friends came out and saw me in a sinkhole, they would point and laugh.
2: Get your phone. Get your phone. Look at Brooke.
1: Look what she did, idiot.
0: So once they figured out where she was, they did call 911 and let her know that help was on the way.
1: They couldn't get her out of an 8-foot hole on their own?
0: I think they were scared they might fall in, too.
4: Oh, can't sacrifice themselves.
1: Wow, I see.
0: The emergency responders lowered a ladder down into the hole to help her climb out. And
1: everyone could have done that.
0: Everyone even sang happy birthday as she made it out to the top. I don't know about the timing of that one.
2: That's a memorable birthday, though.
1: Blow out your candles if you have any oxygen left.
0: It's unclear exactly what caused the ground to collapse, but Danielle says it could have been an old well that was on her property.
1: Oh, that makes sense.
0: In the end, though, she was fine, other than some minor injuries and pulled muscles.
1: Oh.
0: Side note, after she got out of the hole, everyone gathered in the living room to watch the security footage of her fall, and turned out it was pretty hilarious, even to her.
1: Oh, good.
2: That's good.
1: Yeah.
0: Let's go to your next laser story out of Virginia. A while back, a 43-year-old woman named Erin Hoops crashed her red Mini Cooper into a police cruiser.
5: Smash!
2: Did she just, like, drive away and hope they didn't notice? I'm just kidding.
0: She actually did.
2: Oh. No way! That was the dumbest thing I could have thought of, Jim.
1: Alexis is like, it was just a small ding.
4: You might not even notice. Sometimes they're chill and they let you go.
0: Yeah. Well, for some reason, whatever it is, she kept on going.
2: Oh, no.
0: So the cop turned on his lights and chased her down.
5: Oh, no, she didn't.
2: Oh, my gosh.
0: He pulled Aaron's car over and smelled a strong odor of alcohol coming from inside. So he hauled her off to jail.
1: Yep.
0: And now a gross new detail has emerged.
2: Gross?
0: Gross, yes, because when they got to headquarters, Erin said she needed to use the bathroom.
1: Okay.
0: So they allowed it as long as the door was cracked open.
1: Okay.
0: They didn't want her doing anything funny before her breathalyzer test.
1: Oh.
0: So get this. Erin allegedly used the restroom, and while standing up, she placed her hands inside of the toilet, scooped up a mixture of water and other things. And then
2: why did you say other things?
0: Consumed it.
2: No!
4: Why did you feel a need to tell this story?
2: Jeff, you don't have to
0: These are the facts.
2: We lost like 10,000
4: listeners.
2: There's
4: so many other news stories out there.
2: If you're still with us, we love you. Thank you for being here.
0: This is important. Clearly, she saw some sort of like TikTok hack that was like, hey, if you want to get the alcohol off your breath.
2: Hey, it's not that.
1: Get off of Jeff's back. We need to know if it worked or not.
0: We need to know the tricks.
4: Okay,
0: and I can report the trick sadly didn't work.
2: Yeah.
4: This is disgusting.
2: The
0: breathalyzer analysis showed a blood alcohol level more than 3 times the legal limit at 0.26.
1: So drinking your own urine doesn't trick the breath.
2: She was drunk. She may have been drinking more alcohol from her pee.
0: Yeah, she was charged.
1: Good point, Jose.
2: You know, she's just making it higher.
0: She was charged with DUI and hit and run, and this is now her second offense.
2: Oh yeah, they let her brush her teeth.
1: You know
2: please.
1: What? It's going to look great if she's in the dating world and a potential mate Google searches her.
2: Oh, no, background check.
0: I hate to see the mugshot photo after she's done drinking it.
2: Oh,
1: but do they offer you a breath mint at least?
2: I
0: doubt it. Afterwards, the arresting officer said somehow drinking out of the toilet may have raised your blood alcohol level because that number was pretty high.
1: Okay.
2: Also tested positive for crack.
1: Yeah.
2: You know, like, who knows what pee's in there?
1: Yeah.
0: Probably.
4: She deserves jail time after that.
2: Yeah, totally.
0: Let's go to your final laser story out of Word World.
1: Hey, yay. I love this world.
2: Okay. Please don't be the word be toilet.
0: We reported on this recently, but Gen Z is calling millennials out for their disingenuous LOLs.
6: Ooh, you suck.
2: Dude, I saw this again in my newsfeed. That was like, stop using LOL, millennials.
1: Yeah. And is it just because it sounds like a courtesy laugh? Is that the deal?
4: Just like a crutch word.
0: Yeah. They're like, you're not really laughing. Yeah.

0: So don't put that. So Gen Z believes maybe we need to do something new. Mm-hmm. And that's why a list of alternatives to LOL was just published.
1: All right.
0: And here's the top ones. These are suggested.
1: Okay.
0: Number 5, LAL.
1: Laughing.
0: Laughed a little.
1: Laughed a little.
2: Yeah, which is kind of funny.
0: Number 4, L-I-M-H.
1: L-I-M-H.
0: Laughed inside my head.
1: Not okay. Out loud.
0: Right.
3: Yeah, okay.
0: But I thought rockers. It was funny.
1: Yeah.
0: My thinky part.
1: Yeah.
0: Or number 3, D-B-I-A-S-W.
1: What's that one?
0: Depressed, but in a silly way.
2: Oh my God, that is funny!
1: Yeah. They're not going to catch. What's
0: Are
1: the next
0: you sure?
1: One? Yes.
0: This one's pretty catchy. Number 2, A-C-O-O-M-N.
1: What?
0: Which stands for...
1: On Earth.
0: It stands for air came out of my nose.
2: Oh, that's what I just said.
0: Yeah, it's like a laugh, but it's like...
1: Okay.
2: It's funnier when they say it.
1: We don't need to be that descriptive on how you thought something was funny.
0: Gen Z wants you to be exact.
3: I'm quizzing you on this later when I text you.
1: If Gen Z would actually talk to each other face to face, then they would know when something was
2: That's
1: funny.
2: True.
3: Follow the list, Brooke.
0: A-C-O-O-M-N to that comment,
3: yeah.
0: For sure. And the number one potential fill-in for LOL going forward is C-I-A-W-W.
1: No.
2: Yeah.
0: You're going to like this one. It stands for cackling in a witchy way.
1: Season,
0: kind of evil. So what do you think? Should we change it up to one of these acronyms?
1: Yes. I'm not going to ever text Alexis again.
3: Good. Is that a bad threat?
0: Everybody wins. So what's this guy's opinion? He prefers the acronym HOL. Humping out loud.
2: Oh, yeah, he is pretty vocal about
1: that's
2: it.
1: That's actually accurate.
0: Nothing disingenuous about that. And that sound means Laser Stories has come to an end for the day. We'll do it again, same time on Monday.
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6: I'm going to ask Alexis what should be a simple question, but a lot of single people struggle to answer. What are you looking for in a guy?
7: Oh, Jeff, that's so hard. How much time do we have?
6: Well, just get specific with it.
7: There's a lot of things. They got to be hot. They got to be fun. They have to have good banter. They have to be a good listener.
6: Okay, so
7: nice hair.
6: Nobody will fit.

0: Okay. It sounds like. Well, one woman in the Bay Area was very certain about the specific type of man that she wants to meet,
1: okay,
0: and decided to post a list of non-negotiables on her socials.
1: I mean, at least you know that you're not her type.
2: Yeah.
0: Well, why is everybody roasting her over
1: Uh-oh.
0: It? We're talking men, women, even toddlers think she's totally crazy. We're going to see how my co-hosts feel when we read her list coming up at 7:10.

0: funny that Brooke's so out of touch with the dating scene.
1: It is kind of weird for me too sometimes. I'm like, wow.
2: Trying to make a comment on
1: it. It's just like time goes so fast and suddenly you're married for 15 years.
0: Yeah. Wow. At least she pretends to be out of touch. Brooke and Jeffrey in the morning. She's like, I don't know how Tinder works, even though I'm a Tinder Platinum member.
1: What?
0: how did I get so many likes this week?
1: That's a joint account with my husband.
0: Oh, fair enough. But look, here's the facts. If you are single and you're on the apps right now, it's a disaster for everyone except for smoking hot babes.
2: Oh. That's how it's always been,
1: who
2: baby.
1: Are sometimes real and sometimes not. It's a real gamble, isn't
0: it? But I'm talking about the real ones. And since we're a dating type show, we've got boots on the ground. And the stories that we hear are that now more than ever, cute ladies are flooded with messages every single day.
1: But you know what? I don't think that makes it easier for them, because still to find a quality person through all of the junk is got to be...
0: Right.
1: That's got to be hard.
0: That's my point, is there's so many choices out there for them. It's completely overwhelming. So what's a cute girl to do to find an actual quality partner in the giant mix?
1: Mm.
0: Let me introduce you to a woman in the Bay Area named Brooke LeBlanc.
1: Hey.
2: Uh-oh, we got another Brooke.
1: I mean, who isn't hot with the name Brooke, am I right? Here, look at this.
0: You're not lying. Here's a picture of her. I'm going to pass it around. Brooke, how would you describe your competition on the apps right now?
1: She's so cute. She's like sporty. She obviously is a runner.
3: She's naturally pretty.
1: Yeah, she's naturally gorgeous.
0: Yeah, and 10 out of 10 for sure. She claims she is serious about finding a long-term partner.
1: Well, in one of the photos, she's has about 10 medals around her neck that I'm assuming are for running.
3: Yeah, it looks
1: so
3: like
1: I'm guessing
3: it.
1: She's serious about everything.
0: Probably that, too.
2: Yeah, competitive spirit.
0: Uh-huh. But she is serious about finding that long-term companion. And so what she did next got her a lot of flack.
1: Uh-oh.
0: Because Brooke LeBlanc simply posted on her socials a list of non-negotiables for her future husband.
2: Okay.
1: This always works out well.
0: Well,
2: yeah.
1: It's like when you become a parent and you say, I'll never going to do that, and then you end up doing it. It's the same with dating. I'm never going to date that, and then you date it.
0: Let's see.
2: Seriously.
0: I'm going to read these off, and you guys tell me if you think they're reasonable asks or out of bounds.
1: Okay.
0: All right. She says her ideal man is between 35 and 42.
1: Okay.
0: Who is, quote, healthy masculine, smart, funny, and lighthearted with a, quote, provider-protector mentality.
3: Wait, is this just one bullet point, or this is the whole
2: thing?
0: That's one bullet.
2: That's how you start?
1: I thought that was going to be it.
3: Yeah.
1: Those are already a lot of demands.
2: Oh, my gosh, that is true. Well, hold on. I mean, if that's like the first line, she's setting a really high standard.
1: Okay.
2: Right?
0: Reasonable to ask for those things?
2: Yeah, but
0: masculine, funny, lighthearted between 35 and 42.
1: All right.
3: It's a little general, but
2: yeah, it is pretty general.
1: What else? What else is on
2: this
1: list?
2: Keep going.
0: Next on the list, he should be post-economic, parentheses, but still hardworking.
1: What does that mean? What's that?
0: Translation, already rich, but not retired yet.
2: Post-economic struggles.
0: Yes.
2: I think you forgot a word there.
0: Reasonable or not reasonable?
1: You want at 35 them to already be so wealthy from doing their own work?
0: This is the Bay Area, Brooke.
2: they're
0: in the tech industry.
2: That's where like 100K is poor.
1: I guess. Girl, make your own money. That's always my thing.
2: And it looks like she could.
1: Yeah.
0: She also prefers a guy who is physically fit.
1: Okay.
0: Like she is.
1: Yeah.
0: Never has been married or engaged before, and no kids, even though she has them.
1: What?
0: Also,
1: that is so messed up.
2: Wait a minute. Oh, because she doesn't want any more?
1: And I'm going to actually tell her that between 35 and 42, if they've never been married or engaged, there may be some relationship issues there that they have, like some commitment issues.
0: I would agree with you, Brooke, but remember, she's hot.
1: That gives her the right
0: to ask for pretty much anything. Also, she won't date you unless you live in the city, because if you don't, then ew.
2: I mean, the city's so expensive.
0: But it's beautiful.
3: City people are different than non-city people.
2: It is a good point.
0: We all agree. That's a reasonable ask.
2: Yeah, maybe.
0: And
2: I
0: she
2: can see that.
0: Ended her post with, who wants to co-found the rest of my life with me?
1: Co-found.
0: That's cute. That's
1: tech. I was going to hang out with her until that sentence.
0: Okay. I wasn't expecting that response from the room, but for some reason, like everybody here, she was harshly criticized, mostly by men, for being shallow, superficial, and unrealistic in her expectation that she deserves one guy who fits all of her lofty categories.
2: Okay, but that just means all the guys complaining don't match the criteria.

0: bacteria and they're upset.
1: I think she could be way more shallow. Yeah. I feel like there's plenty of room to add to that list.
2: She just sounds like a female tech bro to me.
0: Yeah.
2: You know what I mean? Honestly. Yeah. Yeah. Like, that's what she sounds like.
3: A lot of the dudes were saying that her dating requirements sound more like a corporate job listing than a search for actual romance.
2: But isn't that what online dating is? It's essentially like LinkedIn, but horny.
0: Yeah. It really is.
3: Well, Brooke heard all the hate, and her response to that, she went to TikTok to explain herself.
0: Okay. Here we go.
4: The next man to enter my life literally has to kiss the ground I walk on, worship me, yearn me, give me my autonomy. Obviously, I'm not going to cheat on you, bro, but you're going to let me live my life, and you're going to be happy for me, and you're going to be my yes man, and you're going to provide for me without making me feel like about it. Like, the next man that comes into my life is going to be a unicorn.
2: Okay. Here's the issue.
1: That's a whole new list.
2: It does. Yeah. You can't marry a super rich guy who is going to provide for you that also worships you. The guy who pays for everything is so busy working, he doesn't have time.
0: Oh, that's
2: to
0: a good
2: do
0: one.
2: The things
0: that
2: you want. Of the,
0: to
3: but
0: be
3: you're,
0: the yes man.
3: You're still not mentioning how hot she is in your explanation, Brooke. You keep forgetting.
0: I forget.
3: 10 out of 10.
2: Trying to talk some sense into her.
3: She doesn't need sense, Brooke. She's gorgeous.
2: Yeah. My most beautiful friends who have married the richest men, it has not worked out well.
0: Oh, we don't want to hear that.
1: That's a big D. Okay, that's a D for divorce.
3: Oh, right? I can't believe
1: D, we're calling it for divorce.
3: She's throwing her own friends under the bus right now.
1: My
3: gosh.
0: Well, hopefully she got half in the settlement.
3: Yeah. I hope so.
2: It's not just she. There's lots of them.
0: Yeah.
3: Well, this all came down about a week ago, and what's happened since? Brooke claims all the negative press and hate has actually helped her. And she's enlisted her mom to go through all the different profiles and DMs to weed out the duds. And she believes she's found at least 5 different Mr. Wrights who have reached out to her.
1: That's a pretty good number.
0: I mean, 5 people that can check all those boxes?
2: She's producing her own reality show.
1: Yeah.
3: So will she be on a future Second Date update with us? We will have to wait and see.
1: We're definitely below her standards.
2: Yeah. It'll be one of the 5 guys from her list that will be on the

0: guy who's going in for his first ever colonoscopy.
1: Oh, hey.
0: Lucky son of a gun. I wish someone would knock me out and probe me, but this is all besides the case.
2: Yeah.
0: Because this dude's having some reservations about it. That's why Brooke's going to call as the medical assistant and reassure him. This isn't your father's colonoscopy.
1: No way.
0: All right, things have changed, and the future is now.
3: Oh.
0: Cannot wait to tell them about it all in your phone tab right now.
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5: Hello?
6: Hi, is this Matthew?
5: This is Max calling.
6: I'm calling from North Digestive Health Center. I'm one of the medical assistants here.
5: Hi.
6: Hi. My name's Dorothy Dimmadome.
5: Dorothy?
6: Yeah. I'm just confirming you have a colonoscopy scheduled with us tomorrow, right? 2:45? Huh?
5: Yes. Yeah, I do.
6: Great. So now that we've confirmed your appointment, I just have a list of add-ons you may want to take advantage of.
5: Sorry, add-ons?
6: Yeah, that's right. Just added service. Maybe you could think of it as a bonus feature.
5: Well, I'm not sure what add-ons mean when it comes to a colonoscopy.
6: There's so many options nowadays. Your first potential add-on, this would be an extra $30, okay? That would be scent. Oh. We've got lavender, root beer, or creamy ranch.
3: Oh.
5: What do you mean?
6: What do you mean? What do I mean? Don't you want to smell good?
3: Oh.
5: Ooh, you mean like that would be inside me?
6: Think of it like this. It's like having a little tree car freshener working downstairs in your pants.
3: Oh.
5: I've never heard of that.
6: Oh, people love it. You wouldn't believe the compliments I get on my behind all the time.
5: What?
6: I pick root beer. Very popular.
5: I'm probably going to pass on the scent part.
6: Okay, so now for only $35 extra, we can add a little bit of Super Glide.
3: Oh.
5: I don't even know if I want to know about that.
6: Just imagine doing your business after your procedure, and it's going to feel like Superman shooting to the moon.
3: Oh.
5: I don't even understand what that means. I think I'm going to pass on that one, too.
6: You've heard of dropping the kids off at the pool, right? This is hurling them down the water slide.
5: Wait, isn't that what the purpose of this is, to get all the kids out of the car?
6: I don't think that's the saying, Matthew. But what I will tell you, if you want to add it on, we will glide that ramp up. Just code it for your satisfaction.
5: Yeah, no, I'm good. I think we just play it safe here because I'm already freaked out being this is my first time getting a colonoscopy.
6: Oh, your first time? Then this is a perfect add-on for you. It's similar to a theme park. We offer on-ride photos.
3: Oh, what? What does that even mean?
6: Well, that way you can take home a picture to remember the experience by.
5: Oh, okay, lady, this is some kind of joke. This has to be, right?
6: Oh, maybe you don't realize because you haven't done it. You're asleep for the procedure. So how else are you going to commemorate your first time?
5: I don't want that. Who would ever want that?
6: Would you like 2 5x8s or 3 4x6s?
5: Lady, look, I'm sorry. I am already freaking out here. I really don't want a picture of myself getting a colonoscopy.
6: It's not yourself. Your face isn't going to be in the photo.
5: Wait, what?
3: Oh.
5: You're just going to, what, put a picture of my hole in a frame? What are you talking about?
6: No, we don't provide the frames. That's up to the customer.
5: Okay, look, this whole call is out of control.
6: I like what you did with that hole reference. That's funny.
5: What? No. What are you talking about, Lee?
6: Right.
5: No.
6: Listen.
5: Just a colonoscopy, 2:45 p.m., that's it, okay?
6: Okay, you're getting a little upset, so free of charge, you know what? We're going to throw in a prank phone call. How does that sound?
5: Look, I don't want anything. I definitely don't want... Wait,
6: really? Because your wife, Kinsley, she really wanted this prank phone call.
5: Oh, my God.
6: This is actually Brooke from the radio show Brooke and Jeffrey in the Morning, and your wife emailed us.
5: Oh, my God. I was freaking out when you started talking about, like, the slip and slide and stuff. Oh, my God.
6: We just thought you would want something to remember it by. That's all.
5: Mm-hmm.
6: I mean, it doesn't have to be the picture. We could go back to root beer. Ooh, or creamy ranch. Yum.
5: Yeah, I think I'll go with the root beer over the

0: It's amazing how quickly a date can go from butterflies and fireworks to red flags and regret. And that's exactly how one of our listeners felt after he got the invite to spend the night at his date's place.
1: Okay.
0: He was riding on cloud nine until she walked out of her bedroom in the middle of the night and caught him on her couch doing something that he openly admits was not his proudest moment. But it's also not the worst thing you could find a house guest doing. You're going to hear exactly what happened in your brand new second date update next.

0: 1017 The Beach. Brooke and Jeffrey's second date update.
1: When you spend the night with someone for the first time, are there some unwritten rules? Like no hogging the bed sheets.
2: Oh yeah. Oh. And if you have to go to the bathroom, you have to shut the door.
3: Oh.
1: Oh.
2: Yeah. I mean, once you're in a relationship, it's kind of like maybe not.
3: No,
2: you're doing.
1: That falls into the bathroom ones. Two people, one toothbrush.
2: Oh.
1: Two people, one toilet.
3: Huh? You guys are so weird.
1: Yeah. Well, the truth is, I don't know. What are these unwritten rules? We really need somebody to write them down, because I only know the gentleman one about leaving cash on the nightstand.
2: Oh.
1: Very good about
2: it. That's just a tip, right?
1: Not
2: a...
1: Yeah, but okay. I bring it up because one of our listeners, Jack, said he got the invite to stay the night after his date, but he's worried he may have accidentally broken one of her unwritten rules.
2: Oh.
1: So, Jack, first of all, welcome to the show.
4: Thank you. Thanks for having me.
2: Did you switch the tables and steal her hooded sweatshirt?
3: Oh.
4: I did not steal anything.
2: Oh.
4: Well, maybe.
2: Wait, did you say maybe?
3: What?
1: I don't know. You already sound like a hero in my book, but let's back up a little bit. Let's go to the beginning. What's her name and how did you two meet?
4: Her name is Sarah, and we met in a Spanish class.
2: Oh.
4: What they do is the teacher will pair people together to speak. So I would sit next to her, hoping that, like, they, you know, because she's very attractive.
2: Do you feel like you're in middle school all over again?
1: Yeah.
2: Like,
4: yeah,
2: getting
4: exactly.
2: there, like, just at the right time when she gets in there, just so that you can get the seat that you want.
4: Yeah, like, I would sit next to her, but we would never get paired up. And so one night after class, we were talking, I just kind of made a joke. Like, I think the Spanish teacher is jealous because I'd sit next to you hoping we get paired up, and he never... pairs us up, and that kind of led to, you want to go out.
2: Yes. I mean, that was smooth. That was like a way to say I like you without being too over the top about
1: it.
4: I kind of thought so. And my whole plan was like, hey, let's go to this Mexican restaurant and then we can practice our Spanish.
2: Okay.
1: Oh, okay.
4: And that's what we did. Unfortunately, that particular night, all the white guys were working and no one there actually spoke Spanish except us.
1: Oh, such an inauthentic experience.
2: You still learned what enchilada meant.
4: Yeah. At this point, I'm thinking about, do I speak Spanish? I had my go-to line, by the way, I slipped on her, which I think helped.
2: What was it?
1: Wait, you have a line that you use during a date, not before a date?
4: Yeah, it's what I use to, like, raise my flirting game so she knows, like, I'm interested. This isn't just like, hey, we're out practicing Spanish.
2: Okay.
1: There's emotions
2: behind
1: this.
2: I can't wait to hear what it is.
1: Yeah, what is it?
4: The line is, if you were a twin, I'd still pick you.
1: Oh.
4: And laugh all you want. It works.
1: Alexis, you like it?
3: Doesn't even make that much sense.
2: I mean,
5: Alexis doesn't get it.
1: I think it does make sense, but I don't know.
3: But like, a twin isn't exactly, like, you're still.
2: He needs to say identical, but yeah.
1: Yeah.
2: The thing is, it doesn't sound very smooth to work. Like, how do you work that naturally into a conversation?
4: You work it in naturally after like 3 or 4 margaritas.
2: Oh, I was going to say.
5: Do you have any siblings?
2: Yeah.
5: And
1: no.
5: Then you respond with.
1: If you slur it, it sounds sexy.
5: What was her reaction?
2: Yeah, what did she say?
4: She laughed. You know, it was funny.
5: Of course.
1: Yeah, Alexis, we'll give you 5 margaritas and then you hear it.
3: Then I'll maybe laugh.
1: But the line must have worked because it says here you went back and

0: ended up at her place.
1: I did. I spent the night, but I spent the night on the couch. Like, nothing really happened. You know, I mean, you know, kiss goodnight or whatever, but...
2: Wait.
3: That's probably a good thing.
2: Can I ask how the couch came to be your bed? Was it your idea, her idea?
1: I mean, it was the first date, so I wanted to put it out there. I offered to be a gentleman.
2: Okay. So when does the, like, maybe stealing thing come in, or whatever you were talking about at the beginning? That's what he said in the... I remember I said the hoodie line, and he was like, kind of...
0: Oh, sorry. You mean the unwritten rule about spending the night.
2: Yeah, sure. What did he do wrong? That's what I want to know. Because he obviously knows he did something.
1: I mean, I don't think it was wrong. It might have looked bad, but...
2: So you wouldn't call it right either.
0: Okay. What happened?
1: So in the middle of the night, her bedroom door opens and she comes out with a flashlight.
0: Uh-oh.
1: Then she sees me and I am on the couch eating some of her chips.
2: Oh, you're eating her food.
3: Okay.
0: Oh.
4: Some midnight munchies?
0: Just straight out of the bag.
1: Yeah, like I never asked her, like, hey, can I eat your chips or whatever? And she didn't say anything. She just kind of went back to the bedroom.
2: Why do I imagine, like, a flashlight that just hits a raccoon and he's like, got red eyes? Going to town out of a garbage can.
0: And he just freezes in total, like, silence, hoping that she doesn't see. So you're thinking maybe the unwritten rule that you broke was rummaging through her food without permission.
1: That's what I'm thinking, or just the fact that I woke her up and ruined her beauty sleep might have pissed her off.
3: Yeah.
2: Okay. Either that or she forgot you were totally there, came out with a flashlight, and went, oh my God, I forgot.
4: Yeah.
2: This guy.
4: Like, oh, he didn't Uber home yet?
3: Yeah.
0: Okay.
3: Yeah.
0: So since that kind of awkward end to the night, there's been a breakdown in communication between you two, or what's going on?
1: I mean, she's just been super cold. To me.
0: Like
2: one word answers via text type of thing?
0: Is it just C and no?
3: K, but it's spelled out Q-U-E this time?
2: Yeah. Oof, yeah.
1: It's not good, and I was kind of hoping you guys could help me out.
2: Okay.
0: Well, we'll do that for you. We'll come back, and we will call Sarah and see if you broke the unwritten rule of touching her bag of cheddar and sour cream ruffles without permission.
3: Uh-oh.
0: When we do your second date update right after this. Hold on.
1: How'd you know what kind of chips they were?
0: I can't resist those either, bro. Trust me.

0: 1017 The Beach. Brooke and Jeffrey in the mornings. Second date update.
1: After living this many years, I know of two golden rules to live by.
2: Okay.
1: Number one, never touch a woman's purse.
2: Yeah. Okay.
1: And number two, never ever touch a woman's family size bag of sour cream and cheddar ruffles while she's sleeping.
2: Don't you dare.
1: And unfortunately for our listener, Jack, he crossed one of those boundaries after a dinner date when he was given the chance to spend the night over at Sarah's place.
2: Yeah, did he ruin it?
1: Yeah, because it led to an awkward moment where she caught him in the middle of the night with a flashlight eating chips on her couch like some kind of dumpster raccoon. And he believes it's the reason he might not be getting another date.
3: I have an important question. Did you leave the bag empty or did you leave some for her to eat?
4: That's important.
2: Alexis may have nailed it.
1: There must have been some crumbs down in there at the bottom.
2: Nobody wants the crumbs.
3: No,
2: Jeff.
3: Those are the worst people.
5: I only finished the bag because she saw me.
2: Okay.
3: Yeah.
2: And then guess what? I bet he still rolled it up and put it on the counter if there was something in it.
1: Well, chips aside, we're going to dial Sarah anyway and hopefully see if she can forgive you for your grave error. Let's dial her number and see if she answers the phone.
2: I'd say chips ahoy right now, Jeff.
1: Those aren't chips.
2: Okay.
4: Yeah.
2: Well, it's still part of
1: cookies,
2: Brooke.
1: That's a total sin. Let's go.
6: Hello?
1: Hey, is this Sarah?
6: Yeah, this is she.
2: You could say it with a smile on your voice. God.
1: I won't, because I know that Sarah's been through some tough times right now, and I want to be here for her in a time of need.
2: Hi, Sarah.
6: Hi.
1: Hi. You probably don't know us. My name is Jeff. I'm a very, very kind, loving soul of the member of the show, Brooke and Jeffrey in the Morning.
6: Okay.
2: Yeah.
1: If you're not familiar, it's a segment where we try to help out listeners who've gone out with someone and after

0: Yeah, I think I've heard of that.
1: Okay,
0: yeah.
1: Cool.
2: So in this case, we're reaching out on behalf of someone you hung out with the other night, a guy named Jack.
0: That's it? Okay, yeah, this is a joke, right? Like, you're this is some type of joke?
1: No. Jack, Jack from your Spanish class?
0: Yeah, oh yeah, I know Jack from Spanish class, sure.
1: What's funny about it?
3: Yeah.
0: Well, I'm just confused, like, he reached out to y'all about me?
3: Yeah.
2: Jack told us about the two of you and how you met and going out to eat at a Mexican place the other night. It would seem like a fun date that we heard about. And then...
1: It sounds like he was like really flirty and into you. Was he not?
4: What a size.
0: I think being into me is a bit of the problem, actually, because do you know where he's reaching like out to you from?
1: What?
2: No, we don't do like tracking locations of everybody that calls into the show. We just know that Jack says you've been acting kind of cold towards him lately.
1: I don't get it. What do you mean from where? From his phone?
0: Well, it might be his phone, but you know where he was last time I checked was he was still at my place.
1: Huh?
4: What?
0: He's been at my place for like 2 days now.
1: Wait.
3: No. Oh, wait.
1: What?
3: 2 days?
1: Jack's in your house?
0: Yeah.
1: Are you in your apartment?
0: Yeah. And like, yeah, maybe I've been cold because he was supposed to be gone.
3: Oh my God.
2: Whoa. Hold on. Wait.
1: He didn't say that you weren't calling him back. He just said you'd been cold to him.
0: Yeah, well, because there's no reason to call him. He's always there.
1: Girl.
3: What?
1: Like, you're saying that the first night you guys went to the Mexican restaurant, he stayed the night on the couch, and when you left and came home from work, he was still there.
3: Oh, my
0: well,
3: God.
0: Well, okay, yes. A little bit is maybe my fault, because I guess if you give somebody an inch, they take a mile, but, like, he gave me the sob story about something funky is going on with his lease.
1: Oh,
0: it'll only take 24 hours.
1: Oh.
0: But then it's like, it keeps getting extended.
1: Oh, man.
4: Oh, no.
1: Okay.
0: I mean, it was actually not even an issue until when I came home from work and, like, he said that he was going to be gone by then, but he wasn't. He was home and watching TV with his feet up on the table and he's in his boxers.
1: In his boxers?
4: What?
0: Yeah. And the worst thing is he doesn't replenish the snacks.
2: Oh, God.
4: The worst thing.
2: Yeah, that's definitely the biggest transgression that he's made so far.
1: I can't believe he's been in your house. He was calling from your apartment. I mean,
4: did he put pants on ever?
2: Okay.
0: So that's why I don't understand he's calling you about me. This is honestly, this is backwards. You need to help me, actually.
2: I'm sorry.
1: It's true.
2: When we spoke to Jack, he did not mention that he had been basically living and crashing in your apartment for days on end. That never came to our mind.
1: We didn't ask how he left because we just assumed he left.
2: Like normal people do after a date. But now we can't ask him about that because he's already on the phone listening in on this conversation as we speak.
0: I'm not Jack, what the heck, dude,
1: are you still there, Jack?
0: Oh my God,
5: I mean, I'm here right now. Yeah,
3: what are you doing, man?
5: What, we talked about this. They were painting the apartment and like the fumes and stuff, but I mean, I'm gonna be gone soon.
3: Oh my God.
1: Soon? The fumes?
5: Let's
0: see what the story is tomorrow too. I don't know. I mean, it's just like you're pulling excuses out of a hat.
5: Listen,
0: I'm very confused on how this is my life, actually.
2: Okay.
5: Wait a minute. So just so you know, like, okay, the reason I called them was because you were kind of cold to me this morning, and I thought, a second day would be cool, right? Because, like, you know, this is the thing where, like, they will pay for a second day. Like, I think we should do that.
0: You cannot be serious.
2: Jack, the point of this segment is for people who, like, can't get in touch with the person anymore, will reach out to them. Not like I'm squatting in their home and they're not being nice about it.
3: And paying for the date is literally a cherry on top. You're welcome.
2: We'll sweeten the deal for
3: you. Not the point.
5: Well, I mean, it's kind of the same thing. Like, she's not really talking to me very much.
1: Dude, well, Jack, you cannot be this thick skulled. I mean, come on. You know that she doesn't want you there anymore, right?
5: Okay, Sarah, we were just like really off track here. Like, I think we need to focus on the relationship, like, and how to fix this. Like, just kind of. I mean, seriously, like, forget for a second that I'm here staying at your place on the couch or whatever. Like, I want to focus on

0: God.
1: I mean, it might help, Jack, if you at least started with replenishing her wheat thins after you eat them all. But, Sarah, I mean, okay. Yes, objectively, it's a weird situation.
2: Oh,
1: I think we all agree with that.
2: Yes.
1: But let's go to the heart of the situation, specifically Jack's heart. How do you think he feels right now?
3: I know how he feels. He feels hungry, okay? Because, you know, he texted me to bring home some ice cream like an hour ago.
1: Probably to together with you, to share.
4: That's unbelievable, dude.
2: Jack, you don't have anyone in your life that you can live with instead of a woman that you wanted to go on a oh, my God.
5: I mean, she invited me to her place. That's why I'm here. I only needed, like, a night or two.
4: Does that mean you're done? Does that mean today's the last day, and by the time she gets home, you're gone?
5: It could be even before that. It could be, like, in the next minute. Like, I'm just waiting on the call.
2: Oh, you're waiting for a call from management to allow him back in painting.
4: The painter's
2: painting. Yes.
1: Okay. We're talking about the wrong things here. Let's ask the important question. What type of ice cream is it that we're going to be splitting later?
5: Well, I mean, you guys are having a go at this or whatever, but I'm serious. Like, I like her. I think we have a future, and I would like another... the date to, you know, work this out.
1: Okay. Oh, no. Well, maybe we can meet somewhere in the middle and throw out a Ben and Jerry's gift card for the two of you to share, because we would send you on a date there if you're open to seeing him. Well, I mean, you're probably going to see him no matter what, Sarah.
2: No, it could be any minute that he's gone, Jeff. Yeah,
1: it could be, and you might never see him again afterwards if you don't agree to another date, and we would pay for it.
3: Oh, gosh. It's a no. Softly, like very gently, Jack. I'm sorry. I've had enough of you.
2: You're just saying gently so that he doesn't screw up anything.
4: He's going to break something.
5: I'm not that type of guy, you know. I screwed this up. But
3: I wish you the best.
5: Are you picking up ice cream, though, anyway? I mean,
3: my gosh.
2: Get your own snacks, Jack.
3: I guess I might as well.
1: Oh, she's going to do it.
2: Oh. Hey.
3: What? Yeah, parting ice cream.
2: No. Okay, this is my signal.
5: Wow, thank you, Sarah. You're amazing. And please, get back soon. I can't wait to see you again.
2: No. Yeah. Oh, my God. I can
1: hear his stomach start to rumble.
3: Okay,
1: this is getting dire.
2: I don't think he's going anywhere.
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11: A lot of people say the younger generations don't really like to dance anymore.
12: I know, it's so true. It's what Miley Cyrus's new song is all about.
13: Is it a dance song, by the way?
12: It's the kids don't want to dance.
14: Aww. Yeah.
11: But see, there's a leading theory for why. They're blaming modern music, saying modern songs are really just made for TikTok. Oh. They're not sexy enough. They're not rhythmic enough.
13: I'm a little bit of an argument.
12: I'm with them.
11: I mean, years ago, they made music that made you want to move. Made you want to get close to each other.
13: Different kind of movement, Jeff.
11: Stick your fingers places and make a baby or two.
12: I'm just going to drop it low, Jeff. I don't know what you're doing.
11: Drop it wherever you want, bro. Okay. Today, I'm going to bring that energy back with a song so sexy, so primal. It's going to get an entire generation of youths pregnant with my brand new song of the week.
12: I'm doing
11: the job that the other generations want. Song of the week coming up at 8.

0: is time for my song of the week. It's Brooke and Jeffrey in the morning. And you know what makes this country the greatest nation on earth?
1: What do you think that is, Jeff?
0: I know Brooke's kids would say froyo.
1: Yeah. But they do like it, especially when they put the candy on top.
0: I mean, nothing wrong with froyo, but I would say it's the people. If you look at all the different types of jobs that make up our workforce.
2: Wow,
0: I
2: mean, it really is.
1: We have one of the most diverse countries in the entire planet.
0: And that makes it so beautiful. And I would argue there's one job, though, that stands out. That's more important than doctors and lawyers.
2: Oh my gosh.
0: And the cast of Below Deck Season 5.
1: Even then?
2: The Mediterranean one?
0: We miss you, Captain Lee. Oh my God.
2: Dude, please don't say radio personality. But I feel like you're gonna.
0: No, this is a job that's not glamorous. It's 100% thankless, but it's absolutely vital to the American economy and all of our short-term happiness.
1: Short-term?
3: Can you just tell us?
1: Is it a bartender?
0: I'm talking about fast food workers.
2: Oh, wow. Yes. Okay.
0: Does anything make you more instantly happy?
1: Dude, I worked at Burger Heaven. I know how it is.
0: And when mom and dad can't decide what to make for dinner tonight, in comes those heroes with their hats and their hairnets on.
1: That's right.
0: When you had a terrible day at work and you want to eat your weight and feelings, they're waiting for you at that drive-through window.
1: Hey, put the calories up on the menu. I'm not going to look at them.
0: Yes, and I mean all of them. The cashiers, the guy who's cleaning out the grease trap at 2 a.m., even the lady that shuts the drive-through window right before a large Coke is thrown right back at her face because there wasn't enough ice cubes in it.
2: Oh, yeah, come on.
1: But her reflexes are like a cat.
0: Yeah. These are the people on the front lines of craziness, and they never get tipped.
2: Yeah!
0: That's why I'm going to tip them right now.
1: With money?
0: Not with money. Oh, something they'll appreciate even more.
1: I don't think that's
0: a parody song.
2: Yeah. Wow.
0: Celebrating their heroic work.
2: Is fast food open right now?
0: It sure is.
1: Yeah, they are.
0: All the time. And that's why instead of singing Bruno Mars' hit song, I'll Risk It All For You, it's Young Jeffrey's Working in the Drive-Thru.
1: Hey! Jeffrey.
0: From the perspective of a drive-thru employee working that midnight shift.
2: Awesome!
0: The best shift there is.
1: That's true. You get the most interesting people coming through.
2: Oh, yeah. Try a 1 a.m. shift at Denny's. I've been there.
0: Oh, wow. So here we go. I'm going to point when I'm ready. Point.
4: Hey, God. If you could hear me, I just need one thing right now. Something warm and cheesy. Something I can eat hunched over in a parking lot. Wait, is that a 24-hour Jack in the Box? Hurry, pull over!
0: It's one-

0: Sorry, I asked for 3 fire sauces.
1: Yep, there's 4 in there, sir.
0: But I only wanted 3.
1: Well, don't use the 4th one then.
0: But I don't like wasting food.
1: Fine, give me one back.
0: I already touched it, though.
1: All right, sir, look, you're holding up the whole line of cars now.
0: Which one's the burrito?
1: The one that says burrito on it.

0: here.
1: Speeding up there.
2: That was your song of the week for all the fast food workers out there.
3: Yeah.
1: Made me want to go get my order in.
2: Yeah.
1: That's what it made me want to do.
3: And I do remember, I'm like, I want a McMuffin right now.
1: And I'm sorry, but it's always curly fries. Curly fries are always the answer, you know, in my opinion.
3: Uh-oh, now we're going to get controversial.
1: Yeah, I'm just saying. Order.
2: There's no wrong way to do fast food, though. Let's be honest. And I appreciate everybody who's there for me at 1:30 in the morning when I need them the most.
1: Yes.
2: So thank you. Text in to 78592. You can tell us what you thought about the song of the week. We'll post the video up on all of our socials with all the lyrics at Brooke and Jeffrey.
3: Yeah. And tell us where you used to work and tell us a funny story.
1: Or send your order in. Jeffrey said he was buying.
4: Yeah, that's what I heard.
1: Yeah, did you hear that?
4: Yeah.
2: Oh, and we're out of time. All right, that's your song of the week. Phone tap's coming up right after this.

0: Today we call a woman who went to her doctor recently because she's been having some trouble sleeping.
1: Oh, that's hard.
0: They did some tests and they said that they'd call her soon with an update.
1: Mm-hmm.
0: Well, we're going to tell her that we work closely with her doctor.
1: Oh, no.
0: And we just got the remedy to finally put her mind and her body at rest.
1: Oh.
0: So she can sleep well. And who else better to do that than our own Jose Bolaños?
2: Oh, yeah, we're going to get you to sleep.
0: You'll hear his idea in your phone tap right now.
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4: Hello?
5: Hi, is this Claire May?
4: Yes, that is. Who's calling?
5: Hi, this is Scott Chegg with the Sleep Institute. Your general practitioner referred you to me regarding your sleep issues.
4: Okay. Yeah?
5: The doctor wanted me to get a hold of you because of our success here at the clinic using audio therapy.
4: So my doctor referred you guys to me?
5: Yes, the doctor refers a lot of her patients to us. We have an ASMR therapy that we do here. Have you heard of it?
4: I'm not sure I have, no.
5: It's basically a soothing voice or some type of sound, you know, whispering over calming music. I found that it's really helped many people relax, get better rest. It's very life-changing.
4: Mm-hmm. Yeah, no, I do think I've heard of that. And so they thought this would be something I should come in for? Or?
5: Actually, we can do it over the phone right now.
6: Oh,
4: right now?
5: There's no time like the present. It's very simple and complimentary. This is free.
6: Oh.
4: Okay.
5: Now, you just get into a relaxed state, and the voice will come in soon and guide you, okay?
4: Okay, right now.
5: Shh.
4: Okay.
7: Oh, boy. I want you to close your eyes.
4: Wait.
7: Let go of the day. Huh? Imagine you're standing in a serene forest.
4: What?
7: Oh, wow. Surrounded by towering trees. Huh? Swaying gently in the cool breeze.
4: Oh, I'm sorry. Oh. I'm sorry. Is this part? We're starting right now. This is it?
5: Correct. Yeah, that's our ASMR Mickey. We found nothing puts your mind more at ease than picturing the happiest place on earth.
6: No.
4: I appreciate what you guys are doing over here, but I'm not finding this very relaxing. That voice is relaxing.
5: Well, that's okay. We have other options.
4: Oh. That'd be great.
5: That is
4: Thank
5: fine.
4: You.
5: Let's try this. Are we ready and relaxed?
4: Yeah.
8: Feel the weight of the world lifting from your shoulders as you sink deeper into relaxation.
4: Stop, wait.
8: You are safe.
4: Wait, stop. This is...
8: For now.
4: That's not relaxing at all. That guy is creepy sounding. Dr. referred you guys?
5: I'm sorry. I may have actually dozed off for a sec. Were you... Did you want us to say something again?
4: This is supposed to be relaxing. I'm so sorry. I think I'm missing something.
5: And isn't it? Ooh, the graininess of the voice.
4: No, that voice is not relaxing. It's actually terrifying. He sounds like some sort of serial killer. Like, who sleeps to that?
5: That's our most requested voice.
4: I don't know who you're working with, but there's no way this scientifically works for people.
5: What about this?
4: I don't think I need to hear any more.
8: Hey, listen to the gentle pitter-patter of the rain on the leaves or whatever.
4: No. Can you stop, please?
8: The rain on your homes.
4: Excuse me?
8: But not like the home. I mean like the rooftop or whatever. A soothing rhythm lulling into a sleep of tranquility.
4: Excuse me.
8: Like you're
4: Excuse
8: my prison cellmate. And I've not stabbed you yet.
4: Can I get the doctor back?
8: I can now that I am the doctor.
4: Wait, this is you?
8: Yeah.
4: What are you doing?
8: Hey, be quiet and go to sleep or whatever.
4: Okay, you know what?
8: Sorry.
4: This is ridiculous.
5: No, it is. I'm sorry.
4: It's insulting. It's wasting my time.
5: It is insulting. I'm so sorry. Listen, please. My name is Jose. I'm on a radio show called Brooke and Jeffrey.

0: 3 in the morning. You were set up by your husband, Luke. It's a prank phone call.
1: What?
0: Luke, yes. He told us you've been having a bunch of sleep issues and he wanted to play a joke on you. He thought it'd be hilarious.
1: Are you joking? Oh, my God. Yeah.
0: Doesn't sound like you got a good night's sleep last night. You're kind of grumpy.
1: God, I'm going to sleep well tonight. That was ridiculous.
2: Well, between you and me, sleeping may not be the smartest thing.
1: Stop. You got to stop. You're so creepy.
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0: This just in.
1: Uh-oh.
0: Robots are coming for our butts.
1: What?
2: Oh, oh no!
1: It's not
0: Brooke
1: our
0: and
1: butts.
0: Jeffrey in the morning.
2: I predicted this.
1: And are we going to get robot butts?
2: I'm excited.
0: No, I say this because New York City just debuted their new public robo toilets, which are basically fancy porta potties that are free for anyone to use.
1: Dude, every city needs more public restrooms.
2: Yeah, yeah. Seriously.
1: Let's go.
0: New York in particular has had an issue with human waste being everywhere.
2: That's, I think, what we were referring
1: there
2: to.
1: There isn't a major city that has it.
0: Yeah, so.
2: There's pee on every building.
1: Uh-huh.
0: They put these bathrooms around so that anyone can use them totally for free.
2: Nice.
0: But there is a catch.
1: What is it?
0: Each one has a strict time limit.
1: Ooh.
0: And
1: when we install that in my home bathroom?
2: Oh, man, no. Your husband will be trapped.
0: I don't know if you're going to want it, because when the time is up, you're going to hear this announcement.
3: Attention, your use time has expired. The door is opening now.
0: Ready or not, here I come, because it doesn't matter if you're still busy working on stuff.
2: Oh, no.
0: It is over, and the door automatically slides open so everybody waiting outside can see you.
1: How long do you have? Do they tell you?
0: 10 minutes total.
1: Oh, you're fine.
2: So for girls, you're fine. Yeah. Guys are not fine.
1: But that's because you guys decide to go when you don't actually have to go. I'm convinced of it.
4: It's my phone is really fun, Brooke. I like looking at my phone.
1: I'm like, just go when your body tells you, and then it's a quick experience. No,
4: that was more fun.
1: This is plenty of time.
2: The process itself is kind of short, but the phone thing does.
0: I don't want to live in a country where women get to decide what men do with their bodies. Okay, that is some sort of backwards society.
1: Yeah. That's a good point. I can't imagine living in a place like that.
2: Yeah, crazy.
0: Kind of hellscape. So, how do people feel about it? One person said the fact that the door.

0: simply doesn't unlock but flies wide open to the public is amazing. This comment comes from someone named Jose B, who says 10 minutes isn't nearly enough for a number two.
1: He's like, I brought my PlayStation in here somehow.
2: I agree with the handsome stranger.
3: Nothing can be done in 10 minutes.
0: Yeah, the city says if for some reason it's a medical issue like IBS, there is another toilet right next to it, so you'll have to get out, slide over to that one, and just reset the timer.
2: Double Dutch.
0: But hey,
3: oh my gosh,
0: there's another great reason to go visit New York City.
1: Let's go!
0: Other than just the food and the nightlife, toilets on a timer.
1: Yay. I like it.
0: Brilliant. Laser stories coming up right after this.

0: It's the radio segment that's helping men reclaim their morning masculinity.
1: Really?
2: Hey.
0: For breakfast, reach for a box of Kellogg's Testosterose.
2: Yeah!
0: A supercharged high-protein cereal with oat clusters shaped like truck nuts.
1: Wow!
3: Can I still cut up little bananas and strawberries?
1: Absolutely.
0: Manly slices.
1: That's right.
0: Put some hair on your breakfast, or your breakfast will put some hair on you.
1: Oh,
0: with Laser Stories, the segment where we read weird news stories around the globe, just like everyone else does, except we've got a laser. Those other honey bunches of biceps just don't. This first laser story is out of Long Island, New York.
1: All right.
2: Hey.
0: Earlier this month, a woman named Danielle Tamoni was celebrating her 47th birthday with friends.
1: All right, Danielle.
0: And walked outside into her backyard to get some air, and immediately fell into a sinkhole.
1: Oh, what? Ow. Oh my God.
2: That sounds like real awkward.
1: It was very deep, yeah.
0: It was a freak accident, and luckily the sinkhole wasn't as deep as we made it sound.
1: Okay,
0: there.
2: Good. I was like, she's gone.
1: That was a bottomless pit.
2: Yeah.
0: It was a narrow 8-foot deep one.
1: Okay, that's deep enough.
2: That's still scary.
1: Yeah. Is someone going to check on her?
0: It happened in broad daylight.
1: Oh.
0: But still, it was.

0: That's pretty scary, and Danielle says she couldn't climb out.
1: Ain't nobody got time for that.
2: Lucky she didn't break her ankles in the fall.
0: And plus, it was so tightly enclosed that she was struggling to breathe.
3: My God. Panicking.
2: Why do you feel like you just got buried alive?
3: Yeah.
0: So she called for help, and fortunately, after a few minutes, her screams were heard by a couple of partygoers attending the event.
2: Yes.
0: They both ran over, figured out where she was.
3: I like that there were partygoers. Like, I don't know if it's the shrooms, but that crack is yelling at me.
4: Yeah. Well, it's her birthday. Good thing she's a birthday girl, so they noticed her.
3: That's a good point.
2: If my friends came out and saw me in a sinkhole, they would point and laugh.
3: Get your phone. Look at Brooke.
2: Look what she did. Idiot.
0: So once they figured out where she was, they did call 911 and let her know that help was on the way.
2: They couldn't get her out of an 8-foot hole on their own?
0: I think they were scared they might fall in, too.
4: Oh, can't sacrifice themselves.
2: Wow, I see.
0: The emergency responders lowered a ladder down into the hole to help her climb out. And
2: everyone could have done that.
0: Everyone even sang happy birthday as she made it out to the top. I don't know about the timing of that one.
3: That's a memorable birthday, though.
2: Blow out your candles if you have any oxygen left.
0: It's unclear exactly what caused the ground to collapse, but Danielle says it could have been an old well that was on her property.
2: Oh, that makes sense.
0: In the end, though, she was fine, other than some minor injuries and pulled muscles.
2: Oh.
0: Side note, after she got out of the hole, everyone gathered in the living room to watch the security footage of her fall, and turned out it was pretty hilarious, even to her.
2: Oh, good.
3: That's good.
2: Yeah.
0: Let's go to your next laser story out of Virginia. A while back, a 43-year-old woman named Erin Hoops crashed her red Mini Cooper into a police cruiser.
5: Smash!
3: Did she just, like, drive away and hope they didn't notice?
5: I'm just kidding.
0: She actually did.
3: No! Dumbest thing I could have thought of, Jeff.
2: Alexis is like, it was just a small ding.
4: They might not even notice. Sometimes they're chill and they let you go.
0: Yeah. Well, for some reason, whatever it is, she kept on going.
2: Oh, no.
0: So the cop turned on his lights and chased her down.
5: Oh, no, she didn't.
3: Oh, my gosh.
0: He pulled Aaron's car over and smelled a strong odor of alcohol coming from inside. So he hauled her off to jail.
2: Yeah.
0: And now a gross new detail has emerged.
3: Gross,
0: yes, because when they got to headquarters, Aaron said she needed to use the bathroom.
2: Okay.
0: So they allowed it as long as the door was cracked open.
2: Okay.
0: They didn't want her doing anything funny before her breathalyzer test.
2: Oh. Okay.
0: So get this. Aaron allegedly used the restroom, and while standing up, she placed her hands inside of the toilet, scooped up a mixture of water and other things.
3: No!
0: And then.
3: Why did you say other things?
0: Consumed it.
4: To tell this story.
3: Jeff, you don't understand.
0: These are the facts.
3: We lost like 10,000
4: listeners. There's so many other news stories out there.
3: If you're still with us, we love you. Thank you for being here.
0: This is important. Clearly, she saw some sort of like TikTok hack that was like, hey, if you want to get the alcohol off your breath.
3: Hey, it's not that.
2: Get off of Jeff's back. We need to know if it worked
0: or not. We need to know the tricks.
4: I can't.
0: And I can report the trick sadly didn't work.
3: Yeah.
4: This is disgusting.
0: The breathalyzer analysis showed a blood alcohol level more than 3 times the legal limit at 0.26.
2: So drinking your own urine doesn't trick the breath.
3: If she was drunk, she may have been drinking more alcohol from her pee.
0: Yeah, she was charged.
2: Good point, Jose.
3: You know, she's just making it higher.
0: She was charged with DUI and hit and run, and this is now her second offense.
3: Yeah, they let her brush her teeth.
2: You know
3: please.
2: What? It's going to look great if she's in the dating world and a potential mate Google searches her.
3: Oh, no, background check.
0: I hate to see the mugshot photo after she's done drinking it.
2: But do they offer you a breath mint, at least?
0: I doubt it. Afterwards, the arresting officer said somehow drinking out of the toilet may have raised your blood alcohol level, because that number was pretty high.
2: Okay.
3: Also tested positive for crack.
2: Yeah.
3: Who knows what pee's in there?
2: Yeah.
0: Probably.
4: She deserves jail time after that.
3: Yeah, totally.
0: Let's go to your final laser story out of Word World.
2: Hey, yay. I love this world.
3: Okay. Please don't be the word be toilet.
0: We reported on this recently, but Gen Z is calling millennials out for their disingenuous LOLs.
5: You suck.
3: Dude, I saw this again in my newsfeed. That was like, stop using LOL, millennials.
2: Yeah. And is it just because it sounds like a courtesy laugh? Is that
4: like
2: the deal?
4: It's just like a crutch word.
0: Yeah. They're like, you're not really laughing, so don't put that. So LOL. Gen Z believes maybe we need to do something new.
2: Mm-hmm.
0: And that's why a list of alternatives to LOL was just...

0: just published.
1: All right. I saw this too.
0: And here's the top ones. These are suggested.
2: Okay.
0: Number five, L-A-L.
2: Laughing.
0: Laughed a little.
2: Laughed a little.
1: Yeah, which is kind of funny.
0: Number four, L-I-M-H.
2: L-I-M-H.
1: Limbs.
0: Laughed inside my head.
2: Not okay. Out loud.
0: Right.
3: Yeah, okay.
0: But I thought it was funny.
2: Yeah.
1: Yeah.
0: My thinky part.
2: Yeah.
0: Or number three, D-B-I-A-S-W.
2: What's that one?
0: Depressed, but in a silly way.
1: Oh my God, that is funny!
2: Yeah. They're not going to catch. What's
0: Are
2: the next
0: you sure?
2: One? Yes.
0: This one's pretty catchy. Number two, A-C-O-O-M-N.
2: What?
0: Which stands for...
2: On Earth.
0: It stands for air came out of my nose.
1: Oh, that's what I'm saying.
0: It's like a laugh, but it's like...
2: Okay.
1: It's funnier when they say it.
2: We don't need to be that descriptive on how you thought something was funny.
0: Gen Z wants you to be exact.
3: I'm quizzing you on these later when I text you. So
2: if
3: you
2: Gen
3: study.
2: Z would actually talk to each other face to face, then they would know when something was
1: That's
2: funny.
1: True.
3: Follow the list, Brooke.
0: A-C-O-O-M-N to that comment,
3: yeah.
0: For sure. And the number one potential fill-in for LOL going forward is C-I-A-W-W.
2: No.
1: Yeah.
0: You're gonna like this one. It stands for cackling in a witchy way.
3: Perfect for spooky season.
1: Yay.
0: It's kind of evil. So what do you think? Should we change it up to one of these acronyms?
2: Yes. I'm not gonna ever text Alexis again.
3: Good.
1: Yeah.
3: Yeah, seriously. Is that a bad threat?
0: Everybody wins. So what's this guy's opinion? He prefers the acronym HOL.
2: H-O-L.
0: Humping out loud.
1: Yeah. Oh, yeah, he is pretty vocal about
2: that's
1: it.
2: That's actually accurate.
0: Nothing disingenuous about that. And that sound means Laser Stories has come to an end for the day. We'll do it again. Same time.

0: I am deeply concerned about today's new player named Catherine. She's 23 years old and says she listens to our show every day. Yikes.
1: Oh, wait, that's not bad at all. That's great.
2: I mean,
0: not for her.
2: What else are you?
0: And for the, us? Even worse, the person that she resonates with the most is Alexis.
1: Oh, okay. Now I see the
2: that
1: mental
2: checks out.
0: Talk about a cry for help. But she's making a very Alexis move here, which is playing this game against Brooke. Not because she's good at trivia or thinks she has any chance to win.
1: Wait, what?
0: She's just doing it for the plot.
2: Hey, there you go, girl.
0: Catherine, welcome to the show.
3: Hi, guys.
2: Oh,
1: hey.
2: If you were like Alexis, you would have started off with an apology there.
0: Yeah.
2: Don't you know?
3: Yeah, I guess I'm sorry about that.
2: That's
1: it is. Nice.
2: That's what
1: go.
2: I needed.
1: And
2: that's
1: I like that. I guess I'm sorry.
2: Yeah.
1: I like that.
0: How should
2: a little passive aggressive.
4: We all know Alexis would not make a phone call.
1: No. Oh, that's true. She wouldn't even be here.
2: You could only play this game via text.
0: Yeah. Right. You are already braver than her. Do you feel like this is rock bottom for you, or can you go lower than being on this show?
3: I feel like I could definitely go lower than being on the show.
1: That's the spirit.
0: So you could hear there's still a little bit of optimism left in her 23-year-old brain.
1: Okay.
0: We're going to knock that out of you right now. Let's send Brooke out of the studio so we can get to it. 30 seconds to answer as many questions as possible. If you don't know when you can say pass, but you have to beat Brooke outright if you want to win. Are you ready?
3: Yes.
0: Good luck. Your time starts now. Today's National Comic Book Day. What's the name of Iron Man's loyal assistant played by Gwyneth Paltrow in the movies?
3: Piper, something, pass.
0: What two elements make up water?
3: Hydrogen and oxygen.
0: The cartoon family The Flintstones lived in what city?
3: Pass.
0: Is a standard bowling pin taller or shorter than 1 foot?
3: Shorter.
0: Brigham Young was a leader of which religious group?
3: Pass. I don't know.
0: Now you're sounding like Alexis.
3: Oh, that was
0: there
3: bad.
0: You go. That's good.

0: to hear. Now, Catherine, I do have a special surprise for you. Brooke's back in the studio. And normally, since you're a listener, you would know Alexis doesn't sit in on this segment because she needs this time to update her Amazon wish list. But we brought her in just because she wants to talk directly to you.
1: Hello.
2: Oh my gosh, your voice is so cute.
3: Your voice got way higher than it was
2: when I was. I wanted to say hi and thanks for listening.
0: Wow.
2: And also, is there anything you've learned from me from listening? Anything. Coffee order?
4: Girl, I don't even really drink coffee.
2: Oh.
3: Wow. So you're not an Alexis purist. We'd love to call it.
2: Fake tanning tips?
3: Fake tanning tips?
4: No, I tan pretty well in the summer, so.
2: Okay,
3: there you go.
0: She does all it all natural. Catherine, I'm assuming you're a natural blonde, too, on top of everything?
4: No, dark brown hair.
3: There we go, like Alexis. Wow.
2: Okay. Hey!
3: Perfect, y'all twins.
0: All right. Well, Alexis is going to sit in and cheer for you while Brooke takes her turn. Brooke, are you ready?
2: Yeah, I'm ready.
0: Your time starts now. Today is National Comic Book Day. Mm. What's the name of Iron Man's loyal assistant played by Gwyneth Paltrow in the movies?
2: Queen Spy Girl.
0: What two elements make up water?
2: Hydrogen and oxygen.
0: The cartoon family, the Flintstones, lived in what city?
2: Bedrock.
0: Is a standard bowling pin taller or shorter than 1 foot?
2: Taller.
0: Brigham Young was a leader of which religious group?
2: Mormons.
0: What classic 80s arcade game was inspired by a pizza with a slice missing?
2: Pac-Man. Catherine did way better. I already know it.
0: We'll see if you're
4: you
0: still...
4: have too much faith in me.
0: Yeah. Singing the same tune after we go to the scoreboard with our own Jose. Oh, Alexis, you know that one.
2: Dora.
0: Bolaños.
3: Catherine, you got one correct today.
4: Woohoo! Womp womp.
0: Number one.
3: Team Alexis is number one on the board.
2: Yep. Yeah, yeah.
3: And Brooke got five correct.
0: Oh, Catherine, I'm sorry about that. Let's go over the answers for everybody. It's National Comic Book Day. Iron Man's loyal assistant, played by Gwyneth Paltrow in the films, is Pepper Potts. The two elements that make up water are hydrogen and oxygen. That's H2O. The cartoon family, the Flintstones, lives in the city of Bedrock.
3: Yes.
0: A standard bowling pin is taller than 1 foot. It's about 1 foot 3 inches. Way down the, you know, the alley. They look
3: Those
0: so tiny.
3: 3 inches matter.
0: Every
2: when they
0: inch.
2: Fall over, they are important. You have to be able to hit the one next to it.
3: Good point.
0: Yeah. Brigham Young was a leader of the Mormons, and the classic 80s arcade game inspired by pizza with the slice missing was Pac-Man.
3: Cool.
0: So, Catherine, I'm sorry it was not enough to beat Brooke today, but you got some Brooke and Jeffrey swag to take home.
4: Woo! Thank you.
0: Alexis, before we leave,
2: what
0: do you always say about when you lose? Give that advice to Catherine.
2: Well, I would say go buy an expensive coffee to make your day better, but she doesn't like coffee, so
3: oh,
2: you're
3: no.
2: having an alcohol drink.
4: I like tea.
0: You enjoy your tea, okay?
2: Yeah. Drink that dirty sock water, girl.
0: That's right.
2: What?
0: Come back.
2: Tastes like that to me.
0: Play again soon. We're going to do it same time on Monday.
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6: I'm going to ask Alexis what should be a simple question, but a lot of single people struggle to answer. What are you looking for in a guy?
7: Oh, Jeff, that's so hard. How much time do we have?
6: Well, just get specific with it.
7: Well, there's a lot of things. They got to be hot. They got to be fun. They have to have good banter. They have to be a good listener.
6: Okay, so
7: nice hair.
6: Nobody will fit, okay. It sounds like. Well, one woman in the Bay Area was very certain about the specific type of man that she wants to meet,
7: okay,
6: and decided to post a list of non-negotiables on her socials.
2: I mean, at least you know that you're not her type.
8: Yeah.
6: Well, why is everybody roasting her over
2: Uh-oh.
6: It? We're talking men, women, even toddlers think she's totally crazy. We're going to see how my co-hosts feel when we read her list coming up at 9:10.

0: To me, it's so funny that Brooke's so out of touch with the dating scene.
1: It is kind of weird for me, too, sometimes. I'm like, wow.
2: Trying to make a comment on
1: it. It's just like time goes so fast, and suddenly you're married for 15 years.
2: Yeah. Wow.
0: At least she pretends to be out of touch. It's Brooke and Jeffrey in the morning. She's like, I don't know how Tinder works, even though I'm a Tinder Platinum member.
1: What?
0: how did I get so many likes this week?
1: That's a joint account with my husband.
0: Oh, fair enough. But look, here's the facts. If you are single and you're on the apps right now, it's a disaster. For everyone, except for smoking hot babes.
2: Oh. That's how it's always been,
1: who
2: baby.
1: Who are sometimes real and sometimes not. It's a real gamble, isn't
0: yeah,
1: it?
0: But I'm talking about the real ones. And since we're a dating type show, we've got boots on the ground. And the stories that we hear are that now more than ever, cute ladies are flooded with messages every single day.
1: But you know what? I don't think that makes it easier for them, because still to find a quality person through all of the junk is gotta be
0: right.
1: That's gotta be hard.
0: That's my point, is there's so many choices out there for them, it's completely overwhelming. So what's a cute girl to do to find an actual quality partner in the giant mix? Let me introduce you to a woman in the Bay Area named Brooke LeBlanc.
2: Hey. Uh-oh, we got another Brooke.
1: I mean, who isn't hot with the name Brooke, am I right?
2: Here, look at this.
0: You're not lying. Here's a picture of her. I'm going to pass it around. Brooke, how would you describe your competition on the apps right now?
1: She's so cute. She's like sporty. She obviously is a runner.
3: She's like naturally pretty.
1: Yeah,
3: like
1: she's naturally gorgeous.
0: Yeah, and 10 out of 10 for sure. And she claims she is serious about finding a long-term partner.
1: Well, in one of the photos, she's has about 10 medals around her neck that I'm assuming are for running.
3: Yeah, looks
1: so
3: like
1: I'm guessing she's serious about everything.
0: Probably that, too.
2: Yeah, competitive spirit. Uh-huh.
0: But she is serious about finding that long-term companion. And so what she did next got her a lot of flack.
1: Uh-oh.
0: Because Brooke LeBlanc simply posted on her socials a list of non-negotiables for her future husband.
2: Okay.
1: This always works out well.
0: Well,
2: yeah.
1: It's like when you become a parent and you say, I'll never going to do that. And then you end up doing it. It's the same with dating. I'm never going to date that. And then you date it.
0: Well, let's see. Seriously. I'm going to read these off and you guys tell me if you think they're reasonable asks or out of bounds.
1: Okay.
0: All right. She says her ideal man is between 35 and 42.
1: Okay.
0: Who is, quote, healthy masculine, smart, funny, and lighthearted with a, quote, provider protector mentality.
3: Wait, is this just one bullet point or this is the whole
0: thing? That's one bullet.
2: That's how you start?
1: I thought that was going to be it.
3: Yeah.
1: Those are already a lot of demands.
2: Oh my gosh, that is true. Well, hold on. I mean, if that's like the first line, she's setting a really high standard.
1: Okay.
2: Right?
0: Reasonable to ask for those things?
2: Yeah, but
0: masculine, funny, lighthearted between 35 and 42.
1: All right.
3: It's a little general, but
2: yeah, it is pretty general.
1: What else? What else is on
2: this
1: list?
2: Keep going.
0: Next on the list, he should be post-economic, parentheses, but still hardworking.
1: What does that mean?
0: Translation, already rich, but not retired yet.
2: Post-economic struggles.
0: Yes.
2: I think you forgot a word there.
0: Reasonable or not reasonable?
1: You want, at 35, them to already be so wealthy from doing their own work?
0: This is the Bay Area, Brooke.
2: they're
0: in the tech industry.
2: That's where like 100K is poor.
1: I guess. Girl, make your own money. That's always my thing.
2: And it looks like she could.
1: Yeah.
0: She also prefers a guy who is physically fit.
1: Okay.
0: Like she is.
1: Yeah.
0: Never has been married or engaged before, and no kids, even though she has them.
1: What?
0: Also,
1: that is so messed up.
2: Wait a minute. Oh, because she doesn't want any more?
1: And I'm going to actually tell her that between 35 and 42, if they've never been married or engaged, there may be some relationship issues there that they have, like some commitment issues.
0: I would agree with you, Brooke, but remember, she's hot.
1: Well,
0: so
2: that
0: gives her the right to ask for pretty much anything. Also, she won't date you unless you live in the city, because if you don't, then ew.
1: Oh,
2: I mean the city's so expensive.
0: But it's beautiful.
3: City people are different than non-city people.
2: Okay. Point. Yeah,
0: we all agree. That's a reasonable ask.
2: Yeah, that's, okay, maybe.
0: And
2: I
0: she
2: can see that.
0: Ended her post with, who wants to co-found the rest of my life with me?
1: Oh,
0: that's cute. That's
1: I was
0: going
1: to hang out with her until that sentence.
0: Okay, I wasn't expecting that response from the room, but for some reason, like everybody here, she was harshly criticized, mostly by men, for being shallow, superficial, and unrealistic in her expectation that she deserves one guy who fits all of her lofty categories.
2: Okay, but that just means all the guys complaining don't match the criteria and they're upset.
3: I think she could be way more shallow. Yeah. I feel like there's plenty of room to add to that list.
1: She just sounds like a female tech bro to me.
2: Yeah.
1: You know what I mean? Honestly. Yeah. Like, that's what she sounds like.
0: A lot of the dudes were saying that her dating requirements sound more like a corporate job listing than a search for actual romance.
1: But isn't that what online dating is? It's essentially like LinkedIn, but horny.
2: Yeah. It really is.
0: Well, Brooke heard all the hate, and her response to that, she went to TikTok to explain herself.
2: Uh-oh, here we go.
4: The next man to enter my...

0: My life literally has to kiss the ground I walk on, worship me, yearn me, give me my autonomy. Obviously, I'm not going to cheat on you, bro, but you're going to let me live my life and you're going to be happy for me and you're going to be my yes man and you're going to provide for me without making me feel like shit about it. Like, the next man that comes into my life is going to be a f-ing unicorn.
1: Okay. Here's the issue.
2: That's a whole new list.
1: It does. Yeah. You can't marry a super rich guy who is going to provide for you that also worships you. The guy who pays for everything is so busy working, he doesn't have time.
3: Oh, that's
1: to
3: a good
1: do
3: one.
1: The things that you want. Of the,
3: to be the yes man.
4: You're still not mentioning how hot she is in your explanation, Brooke. You keep forgetting.
3: I forget.
4: 10 out of 10.
1: Trying to talk some sense into her.
4: She doesn't need sense, Brooke. She's gorgeous.
1: Yeah. My most beautiful friends who have married the richest men, it has not worked out well.
3: Oh, we don't want to hear that.
2: That's a big D. Okay, that's D for divorce. All right,
4: I can't believe
2: D. We're calling it for divorce.
4: She's throwing her own friends under the bus right now. My gosh.
3: Well, hopefully she got half in the settlement.
4: I hope so.
1: It's not just she. There's lots of them.
3: Yeah.
4: Well, this all came down about a week ago, and what's happened since? Brooke claims all the negative press and hate has actually helped her.
3: Ooh.
4: And she's enlisted her mom to go through all the different profiles and DMs to weed out the duds. And she believes she's found at least 5 different Mr. Wrights who have reached out to her.
2: That's a pretty good number.
3: I mean, 5 people that can check all those boxes?
1: She's producing her own reality show.
2: Yeah.
4: So will she be on a future Second Date Update with us? Ooh. We will have to wait and see.
2: We're definitely below her standards.
1: Yeah. It'll be one of the 5 guys from her list that will be on the Second Date Update.
4: Either way, we are ready. Phone Tap's coming up right after this.

0: It's almost time for your prank call. It's Brooke and Jeffrey in the morning. And there's a guy who's going in for his first ever colonoscopy.
1: Oh,
2: hey.
0: Lucky son of a gun. I wish someone would knock me out and probe me, but this is all besides the case. Because this dude's having some reservations about it. That's why Brooke's going to call as the medical assistant and reassure him. This isn't your father's colonoscopy.
1: No way.
0: All right, things have changed, and the future is now.
2: Oh.
0: Cannot wait to tell him about it all in your phone tab right now.
3: It's a Brooke and Jeffrey phone tap on 101.7 The Beach.
4: Hello.
5: Hi.

0: Is this Matthew?
1: This is Masks calling.
0: I'm calling from North Digestive Health Center. I'm one of the medical assistants here.
1: Oh, hi.
0: Hi. My name's Dorothy Dimmadome.
1: Dorothy?
0: Yeah. I'm just confirming you have a colonoscopy scheduled with us tomorrow, right? 2:45? Huh?
1: Yes. Yeah, I do.
0: Great. So now that we've confirmed your appointment, I just have a list of add-ons you may want to take advantage of.
1: Sorry, add-ons?
0: Yeah, that's right. Just added service. Maybe you could think of it as a bonus feature.
1: Well, I'm not sure what add-ons mean when it comes to a colonoscopy.
0: There's so many options nowadays. Your first potential add-on, this would be an extra $30, okay? That would be scent. We've got lavender, root beer, or creamy ranch.
1: What do you mean?
0: Don't you want to smell good?
1: Oh. You mean like that would be inside me?
0: Think of it like this. It's like having a little tree car freshener working downstairs in your pants.
1: Oh. I've never heard of that.
0: Oh, people love it. You wouldn't believe the compliments I get on my behind all the time.
1: What?
0: I pick root beer. Very popular.
1: I'm probably going to pass on the scent part.
0: Okay, so now for only $35 extra, we can add a little bit of Super Glide.
2: Oh.
1: I don't even know if I want to know about that.
0: Just imagine doing your business after your procedure, and it's going to feel like Superman shooting to the moon.
2: Oh.
1: I don't even understand what that means. I think I'm going to pass on that one, too.
0: You've heard of dropping the kids off at the pool, right? This is hurling them down the water slide.
1: Wait, isn't that what the purpose of this is, to get all the kids out of the car?
0: I don't think that's the saying, Matthew. But I will tell you, if you want to add it on, we will glide that ramp up. Just code it for your satisfaction.
1: Yeah, no, I'm good. I think we just play it safe here because I'm already freaked out being this is my first time getting a colonoscopy.
0: Oh, your first time? Then this is a perfect add-on for you. It's similar to a theme park. We offer on-ride photos.
2: Oh.
1: What? What does that even mean?
0: That way you can take home a picture to remember the experience by.
1: Oh, okay, lady, this is some kind of joke. This has to be, right?
0: Oh, maybe you don't realize because you haven't done it. You're asleep for the procedure. So how else are you going to commemorate your first time?
1: I don't want that. Who would ever want that?
0: Would you like 2 5x8s or 3 4x6s?
1: Lady, look, I'm sorry. I am already freaking out here. I really don't want a picture of myself getting a colonoscopy.
0: It's not yourself. Your face isn't going to be in the photo.
1: Wait, what? You're just going to, what, put a picture of my hole in a frame? What are you talking about?
0: No, we don't provide the frames. That's up to the customer.
1: Okay, look, this whole call is out of control.
0: I like what you did with that hole reference. That's funny.
1: What? No. What are you talking about, Lee?
0: Right.
1: No.
0: Listen.
1: Just a colonoscopy, 2:45 p.m., that's it, okay?
0: You're getting a little upset, so free of charge, you know what? We're going to throw in a prank phone call. How does that sound?
1: Look, I don't want anything. I definitely don't want... Wait,
0: really? Because your wife, Kinsley, she really wanted this prank phone call.
1: Oh, my God.
0: This is actually Brooke from the radio show Brooke and Jeffrey in the Morning, and your wife emailed us.
1: Oh, my God. I was freaking out when you started talking about, like, the slip and slide and stuff. Oh, my God.
0: We just thought you would want something to remember it by. That's all. Mm-hmm. I mean, it doesn't have to be the picture. We could go back to root beer. Ooh, or creamy ranch. Uh-oh. Yum.
1: Yeah, I think I'll go with the root beer over the creamy ranch.
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0: Well, this is kind of dumb, but that's what we specialize in.
1: Yeah.
0: It's Brooke and Jeffrey in the morning.
2: I thought for sure you were insulting one of us. Well, like normal.
0: Sure. Why not? The candy bar Snickers has introduced something that the world definitely needs right now.
2: What is it?
0: Called Hunger.ai.
2: No.
0: Yay. It's the world's first digital candy bar.
3: Why?
2: This feels like when they made the digital art. What was
3: NFT,
2: that called?
3: Yeah. Yeah. Well, you didn't drop tens of thousands on those?
2: Justin Bieber lost so much money.
3: Yeah.
0: Brooke, what are you going to do with a digital candy bar? I wonder if you could figure out its purpose, because there is a purpose.
2: To irritate me? Is that the purpose?
3: Well, you could take digital bites and you never get the calories.
2: I like the calories, Jose.
0: No, so this digital Snickers bar is designed so you can feed your AI chatbot when it's not acting like its normal self.
2: Yay! Oh. Who needs water in the world?
3: Yay.
2: We can feed our AI chatbot.
3: Yes.
2: Great idea.
0: It's a reference to the "You're Not You When You're Hungry" campaign that Snickers would always do.
2: I used to like Snickers.
1: Come on, Snickers.
0: I mean, yeah, sure, right now we can't feed our actual families because of inflation, but at least you can feed your AI when it's getting hangry, because it does get cranky sometimes.
2: And then they can build a data center in your backyard.
3: Yay!
0: We need more, but can you blame it for getting angry sometimes?
2: It doesn't have emotions, Jeff.
3: Yeah.
0: They do say by engaging with Snickers at Hunger.ai, you can receive a real Snickers candy bar delivered to your house via DoorDash.
1: Just one?
0: So everybody wins.
3: Hey.
2: I hate this.
4: No.
0: Brooke.
2: I do.
0: It seems like you need a digital Snickers right now.
2: I am hungry,
0: Turn
2: but I would like a
0: around.
2: Real one.
0: But I should mention this press release came out 30 days ago.
2: Ah.
0: You know how good I am at getting news out in a timely fashion.
2: Does that mean they sold out of digital candy bars? I'm sure that can happen.
0: You got to go find out for yourself. But hey, at least we are almost on time for the shot caller question of the day. Just slightly over, a tiny bit, and I call it a win. Let's keep the victories going with Digital Jake.
4: Well, we're getting closer and closer to the end of the month.
2: Wow.
4: So much happened during it. School started back up. Football returned. Ed Sheeran cried on stage.
0: I thought that was a great day.
1: Yeah.
4: But before we... Oh, Ed, you done? Okay. Before we officially get into October, we need to take a quick look back at the unofficial holidays that we forgot to celebrate properly over the last 30 days by doing another round of Boys versus Girls $100,000 Pyramid September edition of Plenty of 20. It's the easiest title I've ever said. We did this a few months ago, and just like before, you'll need to give your teammate verbal clues to make them guess the name of the September holiday without actually saying any of the words. Alexis.
1: I didn't do that. Probably not.
4: So every answer will be National Something Day.
0: Okay.
4: Once you get it right, you can move on to the next, and the team with the most points at the end will win. The names were drawn ahead of time, and the girls are going first.
2: We've gone first every time we've played.
4: I'm sorry, Brooke. I don't draw the names. I just read it on the paper. And this says Alexis will be giving clues to Brooke.
1: Okay.
4: All right,
2: also,
4: Alexis.
2: How it's always
1: I do
2: worked.
1: Think so.
4: Alexis, your time starts now.
1: Nora is your
2: daughter, National Daughter Day.
1: Okay, yes. It's red. It has claws. You eat it. But it's also cute on, like, merch and beaches
2: National
1: and stuff.
2: National Panda Day. National
1: okay, no,
2: red
1: it's in, like,
2: Panda
1: a tank.
2: Day.
1: It's a
2: National
1: food.
2: Fish Day. National Crab Day. National Lobster Day.
1: Yeah, there you go. Okay. Like, Spider-Man, Batman, they all started, like,
2: National Hero Day.
1: No,
2: National
1: in the olden days,
2: then
1: you
2: day.
1: Read them in a...
2: In a National Comic Book Day.
1: Yep. Okay, cheese and tortilla make a...
2: National Nachos Day.
1: No,
2: National
1: tortilla.
2: Nacho Day. National Quesadilla Day.
4: Sorry, that did not get in time.
3: She's like, National Eat a Panda Day.
1: Sorry.
4: It is tough. There's, like,
3: quesadilla form.
4: Four ingredients in Mexican food, and Alexis just named, like, the two most popular ones.
3: I
4: could be
3: burrito,
4: anything.
3: But I was like,
1: tortilla and cheese?
3: That's every
1: Mexican
4: dish. Sorry. 80% of the cuisine. All right. Three points for the girls there. It's now Jose's turn to give clues to Jeffrey.
0: Okay.
3: Oh, man.
4: All right, Jose, I'm handing you your list.
3: This is always so chaotic, man. Like, I'm nervous because of what they did.
1: I don't even know what I said. I blacked out. Yeah,
3: yeah, that's kind of how it is. Just black out.
4: Jose, your turn starts now.
3: What do you eat a sweet treat?
0: National Panda Day.
3: No. It's the bottom of a sweet treat that you hold.
0: National cone, waffle cone day.
3: Close.
0: National ice cream cone day.
3: Boom. Safari animal with a big horn.
0: National Rhino Day.
3: Yes.
5: Hey, my precious.
0: National Gollum Lord of the Rings Day.
5: Hey, my precious.
0: National.
5: I'm a. Hey.
0: You're a Gollum. A seagull.
5: I'm a hobbit.
4: I'm sorry.
0: Sexual Predator Day.
4: Spiegel was once a hobbit. We were looking for National Hobbit Day there.
2: There's no national day like that.
3: That's every day, bro.
0: You never know.
4: Boys got 2 points there. It's all 3-2. Going back to the girls' side, and Brooke is now giving clues to Alexis in the $100,000 pyramid.
2: Lock in, Alexis. Okay.
4: Oh, boy. Brooke is very intense right now. Okay. Brooke, are you ready?
2: Yes.
4: It doesn't matter. Your time starts now.
2: You go to sleep and you have these in your brain.
1: National Nightmare Day. National Dream Day.
2: You go to this person in the back of the grocery store and you get your pills from them.
1: National Pharmacist Day.
2: Okay, it's not Hollywood, but it's in India.
4: I'm sorry, that's pretty close. Keep going.
1: Oh, that doesn't count.
2: That's Bollywood.
4: 95% of the same letters.
2: Okay, period. Punctuate. Shoot.
0: Oh, yikes.
2: Not chessboard, but then you use it for
1: National Checkers Day.
2: There
4: you go. You can go back to that third. The time's out.
2: You said that I couldn't do
1: it. It was Bollywood. I knew that.
2: I said Hollywood. That's a different word.
4: That's so close.
2: It doesn't matter.
4: Alexis did very good despite Brooke's horrible clue giving.
2: Wow.
4: That's three more points.
3: That's going to be controversy on the text board, guys.
2: And then you've got

0: this in like miso soup. They're floating chunks.
1: National Tofu Day.
0: Oh, this is a children's song that you sing about your booty. And WAP. It's warm.
1: National WAP Day.
0: Your warm booty in the back.
1: Oh, national.
2: What is that?
1: I don't
2: that?
1: Even want to guess this one.
2: Hot buns?
0: Yeah, bro.
2: Oh, hot of course, Brooke knows that one.
1: There we go. I didn't think of that. Hey, good job, Jeff. You're really good at telling
0: you. You gotta be calm when you play. You can't scream the things at each other.
1: I'm not calm. That's my problem.
2: It's not as fun.
0: Again, not very invested.
3: I'm getting word from our scorekeepers that there has been a tie in today. Plenty of 20. The scorekeepers are saying yes. Yeah, the handsome digital Jake has won today's plenty of 20.
0: Of course.
3: And I have full, okay, I can give it to whoever. Yeah, I'm giving it to Brooke. Brooke will be getting shocked this morning.
0: That seems fair. Brooke's going to be getting shocked, and somebody wanted to hear Wake Me Up When September Ends by Green Day.
2: Summer.
3: Let her cook.
2: Innocent can never last.
4: Well, the show is over, but you can relive it all. 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
1: Holy guacamole, there is so much to celebrate today. We'll get to all of that, but first of all, it's Jackson Blue, and let's blow that weekend whistle! We have Friday to celebrate. Friday is very important to celebrate, and we're going all request to kick off the weekend starting now. Let's go!

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1: More things to celebrate. Like I was saying, today is National Daughter's Day. Got to give a shout out to Lily and Chloe. I love you with all of my soul. It's National One Hit Wonder Day. Chumbawamba, what up? Today is National Cooking Day, National Roadkill Day. Please don't mix those two. And Dolly Parton Day, because it's September 25th, 925. I love

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1: Oh boy, I think we have a flock camera inside the studio now. What up, it is Jackson Blue. Happy Friday. I think we're live streaming or something, and I have somebody on the phone who is confirming that for me. Hello?
2: Good afternoon, my friend. 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How's that coffee tasting?
1: Oh, I haven't been able to sip it yet because it's scorching hot. 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Am I right, ducks? Also, really nice to see that our studio has caught up to 1984. We have webcams.
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1: It's Friday. 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
1: Wired Magazine is reporting that, quote, no one wants to date tech bros. 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We couldn't have figured that out ourselves. But it doesn't really matter. They don't care. They're just dating cryptocurrency and protein powder.
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1: On Fridays, you start feeling excitement because the weekend is here. 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Hi, it's Jackson Blue. It's Friday, and it's time to start looking for the awkwardest moment of the week. Did you have an embarrassing moment in the past?

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1: I freaking love hearing from you on the request line, especially on Fridays. It's Jackson Blue. We're looking for the awkwardest moment of the week.
2: So, I just got hit to Tinder. So, all of a sudden, I see my ex-boss. So, I meant to swipe left.
0: No! You swiped right?
2: I swiped right. And guess what? What? He was a match.
0: Oh, my gosh. You're hooking up with your ex-boss!
2: No! No! Oh, my God, no! Like, I didn't even know we had, like, a big picnic that we do. We're all, like, all the whole, like, company. I'm not going.
0: Forget that. The company's going to save money. That's two plus ones that are out the

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1: 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It's Jackson Blue. 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
1: This is definitely going to make some people sad. Taylor Frankie Paul is leaving the secret lives of Mormon wives. Hopefully she can focus on collecting even more man names. Taylor, Frankie, Paul, Gerald, Jimmy, Victor, Brad, Jesus, Michael. She could just date her own names. Who needs the Bachelorette?

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next, we're getting back to our weekly hunt for the awkwardest moment of the week. 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
1: Don't hold out on me. 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

by hitting that giant play button on the shout-out line. 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
1: 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What do you want to hear? 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
1: You made it to a Friday. You made it to a weekend. Now it's time to start looking for the doofus of the week. So nominate your doofus of the week. Who is it for you?
2: His name is Bill Grisanti. He told me that I was a nice notch to add on his belt and thought that was a compliment.
1: Ugh, ew.
2: And he's actually here with me right now.
1: What? So it worked.
2: Yeah. Listen, I have way more game than him. He just doesn't realize it yet.
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1: Okay, my friends, go have the best weekend of your entire life. I'll see you back here on the M Word, which we never speak of on Friday. It's Jackson Blue, Request of Love and Devotion. It says, can I send today's request out to Devin? He's so good to me and so extra wonderful with my mom, and that means the world to me. Devin, I love you.

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1: This is the TJ Show, and look at that. It's Friday, September 25th, 2026. Hello, J-Bo.
2: Good day, sir.
1: Hello, Kenny.
3: Hello, hello.
1: Hi there, Heather.
4: Hey.
1: You know, I got a

0: message here. Let's just start the day here. I think this is top priority.
1: Hey guys, this is Liz in Jonesboro, Arkansas.
2: How are you?
0: Liz is from, she runs a floral shop there, right?
2: Yes, she does.
0: She's awesome. She's called the show a few times.
1: My guy. Okay, I just heard your comment about how your mom folded your laundry, and that's cool, but now you've got Allison, and she's a top-notch folder, so you don't have to worry about that.
0: Okay, so this is about Kenny. The other day he mentioned, very nonchalantly by the way, that his mom folded his laundry for pretty much his entire life.
2: Yes.
0: He still doesn't have to worry about it because, quote,
3: my fiance Allison is a great folder. One of the best, actually.
0: I guess this hit Liz a certain way while she was listening.
1: Brother, you've got to worry about that. Allison is not marrying you to take your mom's place. You got to learn how to fold your own stuff. And then maybe you can even fold her clothes. And if you become a great folder, your wife will probably just, she'll get more action, man. She doesn't want to fold all your stuff for you. She'll do it and be nice about it. But you got to learn how to fold your own stuff. Okay? Thanks. Bye.
0: Yeah, it is.
2: I agree.
0: Something I probably wouldn't talk about as much as Kenny does, because you don't, I mean, it is a nice thing that you have going there.
3: Hey, I'm an open book, man. What can I say? Okay. But I do like action. She's right about that. So
2: yeah.
3: Thanks for the call.
0: So we need to get Liz on the show today. So coming up, we will get Liz on the show. I want to hear from her firsthand. Listen, if someone's offended by what they hear, we need to address it head on.
2: Mm-hmm.
0: And then also, you know, it's funny. Speaking of people who have been married for a long time, you know, there's a famous story. My dad apparently saved my life. We were at a Yankee game when I was 2 years old.
2: All right.
0: And Ken Griffey Sr., that's Ken Griffey Jr.'s dad, hit a foul ball, and it was coming, according to my mom, right at my head.
2: Mm-hmm.
0: So it could have been something that almost, I mean, that may have taken me out.
2: If right.
0: That, if that
3: you were
0: connected.
3: That young, yeah,
2: yeah,
3: for sure.
0: And the story goes that my dad caught the ball with one hand. And so recently, this came up. And Kenny, you mentioned you actually did research. You tried to find that game to see if I was on TV. But you know what? The cameras just weren't the way they are now.
2: No.
0: I'll tell you. It's amazing.
3: Fuzzy.
0: Yeah, you could even see the game. But there was a call, and the date that we think it was, where the announcer said, "At a foul ball, Ken Griffey." So I wonder if that was the moment where I was 2 years old. But anyway, so we bring this up. I'm hanging out with my parents. And it is amazing to me. You can bring up anything to my mom. And my dad will disagree. You could bring up anything to my dad, my mom will disagree.
2: Oh,
0: and so I was able to capture this moment. It was like a National Geographic moment, and we're going to get to that on the show today. Also, you are always welcome to join in. 877-RADIO-TJ. That is our phone number. It's your passport to get on the radio. You'll either catch our voicemail like Liz did. What a gift that we had that voicemail waiting for us. Or you'll catch us in the studio. We hope that happens. We just hope to get you on the radio soon. So put that number in your phone. When the moment strikes, you want to get involved. 877-RADIO-TJ. Are you guys ready to do this?
2: Yes, sir.
0: Here we go.

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0: Hi, this is the TJ Show. Who's this?
1: This is Jalen from Mobile, Alabama.
0: Did you say Jalen?
1: Yes.
0: Jalen, I love that name. That's awesome.
1: I'm doing Project Search this year, which is a work program for people with special needs, and I have special needs myself.
0: Oh, well, that's incredible work that you're doing. How many years have you been doing that?
1: It's like a year work program internship thing for people that just got out of high school. So basically, disabled people go to learn job skills, make new friends, basically help out the community. And people get to learn all sorts of stuff, and they get prepared for employment.
0: Oh, that's great.
2: That's cool.
3: That's a great program.
0: Tell me, if you're willing to share, what is it that you said you were in the program? Can you tell me why?
1: So, I'm in the program so that way I can find a job. The disability I have, I am visually impaired. I'm a Braille reader, I use Jaws, and I use large print.
0: Is it going well for you?
1: Yes, it is. You know, I actually want to be an actor, but they say that's not realistic. I was in theater in high school. I was in Charlie Brown Christmas as Frida.
3: Nice.
0: That's
1: and
0: awesome.
1: And I'm learning a lot. I'm in the front desk.
3: Oh, nice. Okay. Nice.
0: Well, Jalen, keep up the great work, and let us know when you're on the other side of it. We want to celebrate with you, okay?
1: All right.
0: All right.
3: And Jalen, there's community theater, too, so maybe you can do a little bit of both, of acting and also what you're doing right now. There you go, girl. You thought about it. Now I said it. Go do it.
1: Yes.
0: All right, Jalen. Well,
3: thanks for calling.
0: You have a great day. Enjoy your day at Project Search, okay?
1: Okay.
0: All right.
3: All right, you take care.
0: Bye.
1: Bye.
0: Wow, I need Jalen's routine. She sounds like full of life.
3: Altogether.
0: That's good. Those are the kinds of people you want to be around, people who have that kind of attitude, just like ready to light up like a firework. It's amazing. Very appreciative that you picked up the phone and called us. Thank you for that, Jalen. And here's the deal. You are welcome to call us anytime. 877-RADIO-TJ. That is our phone number. I always say it's your passport to get on the radio. 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That will either catch us in the studio or you'll get our voicemail. Something happens over the weekend, leave a message. 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

0: This is the TJ Show, our news. It sounds different around here. Kenny reads through every story he can find, and then he brings us the most interesting ones. Kenny, what's happening on the planet today?
1: Do you guys remember that Cheeto that looked like a Pokemon character, Charizard, and it sold at auction for $87,000?
0: Oh, yeah. Mm-hmm. We interviewed the guy behind the auction house, right?
1: From Golden Auctions.
0: He came up with this whole thing. I'm shocked that anyone wants to buy that. I don't know how they get sold on it. I don't know what the appeal is. I know it's shaped like a Pokemon, sort of.
1: Yeah, and it was in a really cool Pokemon display. They almost made a Pokemon card for it. But regardless, it seems people are trying to capitalize on this same thing with goldfish crackers now. So you may

0: have seen this. If you buy some goldfish, you may get a goldfish that's fused together, connected to another goldfish.
1: Oh, yeah. Who doesn't love that?
0: Yeah, it's fun. But now there are listings on eBay. Four goldfish fused together. They're trying to get $1,500. Somebody has a six fish cluster that they are listing on eBay for $25,000.
1: You know, there was a time where the default would be, well, that's ridiculous. No one would pay that. But you said someone bought a Cheeto for 80 something thousand.
0: Right.
1: So how do you blame them? I mean, why not try it?
2: But that Cheeto was also shaped as like a Pokemon. And I think it was made on, wasn't it made on like a Pokemon card?
0: Right, yeah. It was.
2: Whereas it's just a cluster of like goldfishes.
0: That's it.
1: I don't blame him. I think I'm going to try it. I'm looking for snacks that are shaped in weird ways. I'm down. Why not?
0: Well, I know you still have your Pokemon that looks like a dinosaur, right?
1: Yeah, you know what? You're right about
0: or
1: that.
0: Or your piece of popcorn.
2: Yeah, popcorn.
1: I popped a piece of popcorn. That's actually how we talked to the auctioneer.
0: Right.
1: I wanted to do something because it's shaped like, what's his name? The dinosaur one.
2: T-Rex?
1: Whatever. Yeah, anyone. You pick it.
2: Yeah,
1: whatever.
2: No, whatever.
1: And they actually declined my request.
0: Yeah, he was not interested.
1: I was like, guys, this is special. And it's been alive and in one piece for way longer than a piece of popcorn normally would. So I do think there's something special about it.
2: Do you still have it?
1: Oh, yeah. Oh, yeah. No, it's one of my proudest. My wife hates it. She's like, when are you throwing this out? I said, don't you touch
2: that. I'm surprised the dogs haven't eaten it yet.
1: Well, it's way up on the fireplace. You know, it's on display.
0: Well, I will say, when it comes to these goldfish clusters, none have sold for the steep prices that they're
1: asking for. Kenny, what else do you have?
0: Week 3 in the NFL began last night, and I don't know if it's just me, but this season seems very unpredictable. I'm in a pick'em league where we pick all of the games. Everybody in my league picked the Packers to beat the Falcons last night, and the exact opposite happened in dominating fashion. Falcons over the Packers, 35-14 in Green Bay's home.
1: Wow, and they were just playing on Sunday, right?
0: Yeah.
1: So that's got to be a tough schedule.
0: Well, for both teams, I mean, they both had the same disadvantage there.
1: Yeah.
0: But I will say, Falcons, 500 yards of offense. They were 0-2 heading into last night, and the Packers

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1: Like they'll say, whoa, Jeff, your hair is getting a little long.
2: Yeah,
1: but what they really mean is, whoa, Jeff, you look like crap. You look like you've given up on yourself. Yeah. Are you okay?
2: It's interesting. 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
2: What?
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0: This is the TJ Show, and J-Bo, good to have you back today.
1: Thank you.
0: You were missed yesterday.
1: Thank you.
0: You know, there was a moment that happened. I feel like I need to play this for you right now. Did you hear about the dog who listens to classical music?
1: No, but my dog Sky listens to classical music.
0: Does she like it?
1: Yeah, she likes it.
0: Well, there's a Labrador. His two owners, they are classical musicians, and the dog starts like pawing at the piano, touching the keys. It gets upset if the music isn't playing, so they're constantly trying to keep it happy, but they can't even say the word music because it reacts in the way that like our dog would.
1: That's
0: if
1: funny.
0: It was hungry and we said food or something.
1: Mm-hmm.
0: Well, I just want to play this. Kenny was relaying the story to me, and he did something that is worthy of memory. And can we also put this in our little button section so we can play this anytime?
2: We have to relive this.
0: Listen to this.
3: And you know how a lot of people will have to spell out walk or go out because the dog will get excited?
0: Oh, yeah. When we say, you want to eat? What?
3: His owners have to spell out M-U-S-I-K if they want to talk about music in front of the dog, because otherwise he'll just demand entertainment.
0: So he knows C. They change it to K. Well,
3: yeah.
0: That's so he's waiting. Oh, is it going to be? No, it's a K. Okay, got it. At first, I was like, well, that sounds kind of weird that a dog would know the difference in the spelling. And so I'm like, well, I guess that's part of the story that I didn't know. So I just started rolling with it. Turns out he misspelled music on the radio. I mean, that is wildly embarrassing.
1: Well, you asked him too. You're like, oh, so they changed it to K from C. He's like, yeah. So confident and so wrong, loud and wrong. It happens to the best of us, what can you say?
0: Yeah, it might be one of the greatest moments of all the years that we've been doing this show. That was it right there. We're going to save that. We're going to put it in the TJ Show Hall of Fame.
3: Yeah, the truth is, I didn't realize that I misspelled it. And when TJ brought up the CK thing, I was confused by the point he was trying to make.
0: It's the greatest
3: thing. Yeah, that was just a mess up on my part.
0: So what I'd like to have happen is just having you spelling music at the ready, so I can hit that whenever I want.
3: Like I said, I have a problem spelling things out loud.
0: You don't have to rehash it if you miss it.
3: We can have fun every show. Give me a word to spell, and I'll probably screw it up.
0: Well, you can hear that if you missed it in its natural form as it happened. Search for the TJ Show wherever you listen to podcasts. What are you doing this weekend, J-Bo?
1: As of right now, I'm just focusing on trying to get better. I wasn't here yesterday, like TJ mentioned. I just wasn't feeling well, so I don't really have any plans.
0: It's a bummer. It feels like you're getting taken out at the knees. Yeah. Like you have this whole, like, oh, we're going to hang, we're going to go on a date, we're going to go here. And then it's like, oh, I got to recover now.
1: Yeah, which is maybe my body, what my body needs. I don't know.
0: We'll life see. Be lifing.
1: That's what
0: as
1: happens.
0: They say.
1: Yeah.
0: Kenny, what are you doing this weekend?
3: Football.
0: No, don't talk about the Jets.
3: Well, and I'm going to watch football. It's not just the Jets.
1: Also, though, the WNBA playoffs kick off this weekend, so I will be watching that on my account.
0: Okay, very good. Healing.
1: Yeah, and some football, probably. So.
0: Okay.
3: Also, I have a new video game, Wolverine, for PS5 that I haven't opened yet.
0: Don't do it.
3: I want to play
0: don't
3: some
0: do it.
3: Wolverine.
0: No, do it. So, read more, you know, and it'll help with your spelling.
1: He's going to read the game, the game
3: Yeah,
1: stories.
3: The back of the box.
0: Okay.
3: The instructions.
0: This is the TJ Show. We've got more on the way. Stay right there.

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0: Today's show, we've got Michael in Texas. Hey, Michael.
1: Yes, sir.
0: Tell me, what is the most exciting part of your life right now?
1: My lovely wife.
0: Oh, aww, great answer.
2: Sweet. Cool.
0: Love it. How long have you been married to her?
1: October would be 25 years.
0: 25 for you.
3: That's great.
0: I love it. Okay, a couple questions about this, and I'm taking note. What is it about her or your relationship that is your immediate answer? Because that's my answer, too.
1: This the way we look on life. We live simple, and that's all we can do. You know, it's we take what it is and live with what we have. I don't know if that's what you're looking for, but
0: no, that's awesome. You guys are on the same page, and you're not trying to complicate life. You said you keep it simple. Is that what you said?
1: Yes, sir.
0: And there's peace there.
1: That's cool. But we don't have a whole lot of money. So it's my wife's on disability. I'm unemployed because I try to take care of her. And, you know, we've never had children. But society nowadays, I'm unemployed, she's on disability, and we can't qualify for nothing. And the only saving grace that we have is our house is paid for and my truck is paid for.
2: Yeah.
1: So, you know, other than that, you know, we can't get no help.
2: It's hard.
1: But that's why we have to live simply. But, you know, as long as we have each other, that's all we need.
0: Man, Michael, that is so beautiful.
1: So, and what was your other question? You said you had a couple of questions for me. So,
0: yeah, what was the other question?
2: No.
0: It was so beautiful what you just said, that, like, the simplicity of just having her is what is making you feel like life is peaceful. And even with all the challenges that you have going on, that's amazing. What an incredible testimony for marrying the right person, right?
3: And that you're choosing to have, like, a positive outlook despite what you're dealing with.
1: Well, I mean, what else are you going to do?
3: Yeah.
0: Right. Look, he's laughing.
3: Well, some people, you know, they don't have a positive outlook, but you made a choice, so that was a choice you're making, which is great.
1: I mean, you either make it what it is or make it worse, you know?
3: That's facts. Yep.
4: Yeah.
0: And Michael, you know, I can just sense there's like a joy in your voice. You seem like you've got this joy that a lot of people who probably have what the world would say is a lot, they're looking for that still, you know, and they've got all the money in the bank and they've got everything that you think they need and they're like miserable and they don't know why. So whatever you're doing, keep stepping into that. And my hope is that something changes for you even on that front. So I'm grateful that we got to be connected with you. You call us anytime, okay?
1: Oh, no problem at all. Thank you very much.
0: All right.
2: Take care of yourself.
0: Michael, you have a great day.
1: Oh, you do the same. Yeah, right. Bless y'all.
0: Bless you.
4: Bye. Bye.

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0: This is the TJ Show. I don't understand this. So, the NFL, there's a story. It's making headlines. You know, now, obviously, and for some time, they encourage end zone dances.
1: Yeah. Okay.
0: And
1: yeah.
0: It's hilarious, because years ago, you would get fined if you celebrated or did anything crazy in the end zone.
1: Right.
2: Yeah.
0: And it's hard to believe that that was a thing. Like, are they just not fun? It's like one of the most fun parts of the game when they start doing the dance and everything.
2: The NFL, many people would joke, it stood for the No Fun League.
0: Yeah, so now it's like all hands on deck, do your dance. Sometimes
2: they have special cameras in the end zone to capture themselves.
1: Yeah, specifically for that.
0: Yeah, I'd love to see them kicking themselves saying, why haven't we been doing this for years? This is genius. But it's like perfect for social media and everything.
1: That's exactly why they're allowing it, probably.
0: So there's a guy named Kyle Juszczyk from the 49ers. He's a fullback.
2: Yeah.
0: Juice. And he's been fined $14,926 because he puts his pinky and his thumb up like he's taking a drink. And I guess they thought that was inappropriate. But it's so weird because his nickname is Juice, and his fans cheer Juice whenever he gets the ball or scores. So he's saying, well, it's not alcohol. The guy doesn't even really drink, apparently, according to his friends.
1: Mm-hmm.
0: And they want to fine him almost $15,000 for doing the thing they're now encouraging players to do. Also, even if it was alcohol, who cares? Yeah. Who cares? He's a grown man. He can have a beer if he wants to.
1: I mean, they run ads in between plays that is full of alcohol commercials. Right. So what difference does it make?
0: It's like the most hypocritical madness. I mean, how many times have we talked about the Budweiser commercials?
1: Yes.
0: What planet are we on? Are they seriously fining the guy $15,000? So then Kyle is having a great time with this. He was doing interviews in the locker room. You could see he has a big water bottle with masking tape on it that says not beer.
1: Oh, that's hilarious. That's great. Good stuff.
0: So he's like kind of hitting him back, which is great. He also, on his thigh pad in his locker room, he has a juice box drawn on it because it was what it was all about anyway. It was about juice. But it doesn't make any sense to me. It's so confusing. Then there's another guy from the Lions, and he does a dance, and his celebration is what looks like he's like smoking or taking a victory smoke. And I don't know, is it a cigar that he's doing?
2: Well, I think if it was just a cigar, it's hard to tell what exactly he's trying to smoke in this, but if it's something that maybe is illegal,
0: but what's hilarious,
2: thinking about it.
0: He's been fined four times. So he's fined once, and he's like, I don't care. He does it again. They're now up to like $56,000 in fines because of his little celebration dance. It's weird.
2: Yeah. It's a little hypocritical, too.
0: So there you go. Enjoy your alcohol ads while he's pretending to drink orange juice, and have fun with that. This is the TJ Show. Jennifer's-

0: This is the TJ Show, our news. It sounds different around here. Kenny reads through every story he can find, and then he brings us the most interesting ones. Kenny, what's happening on the planet today?
1: The MLB regular season is coming to a close. Playoffs start next weekend. We will not see the Chicago Cubs in the playoffs. And yesterday, they played their final home game at Wrigley Field. They beat the Miami Marlins 2-1. Now, Cubs outfielder Ian Happ may have played his last game as a Cub in front of the home crowd as he becomes a free agent next year. He's played his whole career with the Cubs so far, and he's grown an appreciation for the fans, especially those who sit in the bleachers right behind him. So before the game, he took some rubber bands and wadded up $300 in cash to a baseball and threw it up to the fans in the bleachers. It had a note. The ball said, "Thank you for 10 incredible years, for the positivity and unwavering support. Beer's on me. Y'all are the best fans in sports. Go Cubs."
0: That's a cool story. I love that. Mm-hmm. Now, not to be negative, but what does that cover? Like 10 beers?
1: I looked it up. The average price for beer at Wrigley Field is $12.
0: Okay, so yeah, more than that. Yeah.
1: Also, 5,000 seating capacity in the bleachers.
0: They all take a sip.
1: Not everybody's getting
2: just pass
1: one.
2: Pass it around.
0: Yeah.
2: Everybody drinks, you know what I mean?
0: It's like at church.
2: Yeah, exactly.
0: Only in the outfield. Yeah, take a little sip.
1: Well, another interesting thing, and I'm sure Ian didn't even realize this, but Wrigley Field is a cashless stadium.
0: Nice.
1: Everything must be paid for with credit card.
0: Well, they'll figure it out.
1: So, but a really nice gesture, and we'll see what happens. We'll see where he signs next season.
0: What else you have, Kenny?
1: Hidden Valley Ranch has its first ever seasonal feature. They have taken their iconic ranch dressing and turned it black for spooky season.
0: Everything's scary. Even your salad. The salad's scary enough, actually. Have
1: it
0: you been reading
1: the
0: news? Yeah, that was a horror in real life.
2: That can definitely make me want to, like, I don't know if I want to put ranch on my salad.
0: It's like a cognitive
2: just
0: dissonance.
2: Just because you're so used to it being a certain color,
1: right,
2: a certain way.
0: Yeah, is this car oil or ranch?
2: like if I love blue cheese, but if it was green, if it came out of the bottle green for spooky season,
0: don't drink it.
2: I'd be like, I don't want this.
0: Don't touch that. Yeah, stay far away from green anything.
1: Well, if it makes you feel any better, it's all naturally flavored, no artificial colorings or anything like that. They use fruit juice and coca to get that black color, and it's available in stores now.
0: Kenny, what else do you have?
1: This is a little weird. Popular Science Magazine, which is a very popular science magazine, aptly named, but they have legitimate paleontologists and biologists debating what kind of creature Gonzo the Muppet is.
0: That's good. That's a good use of time.
1: That's what I was thinking.
2: I don't even know who Gonzo is.
1: He's the blue guy with the big nose.
2: I just looked him up. Oh, okay. All right.
1: Yeah, do you have any idea what he could possibly be?
2: No, nor do I care.
0: He's a puppet.
2: So, yeah.
1: Curious. The Muppets, Jim Henson, they've never announced what he is. He's supposed to be a mystery creature, but for some reason, legitimate scientists are debating what he actually is.
0: All right, good to know.
2: They're bored. They have nothing else to think about.
0: Yeah, there's no other science issues in this world.
1: No, not at all.
0: That's what you do when you have nothing else to do.

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0: The TJ Show. You know, a story that I've heard my entire life is that my dad saved my life at a Yankees game. And the short version of the story is Ken Griffey Sr. hits a foul ball, and it was many, many feet away. The ball was apparently coming right for my head as a two-year-old. And my mom tells the story that my dad caught the ball right in front of my head. Now, again, this is my mom. But we do have the ball.
1: Right.
0: And it's been a part of our family history forever. So I was almost taken out by Ken Griffey Sr.
2: Cool story and great catch by your dad.
1: Right.
0: Yeah. And so this came up because now my kids want to know everything about my childhood.

0: you find
1: it? And I was telling him that we were trying to find the video. Like, Kenny went on a hunt to try to find that game, and there was no video of it.
2: I was holding you in my left hand, Ken Griffey Sr. He hits a foul ball. I'm easily 300 feet away down the left field line by the foul pole. The ball is coming right to me. So I had you in my left arm. I was holding you.
3: What?
1: My mom says, now you did it.
0: You didn't have a minute.
2: I did. I had him in my left. I stood up to protect him, and then with my right hand, with one hand, I put it up and caught the ball, a 300-foot foul ball with one hand.
0: All you do is make
1: So now I'm wondering, well, what is different about this story?
4: Because I've always the way she tells it, because when you tell it to us,
1: that's the way I've heard it my whole life.
0: I was protecting him so he wouldn't get hit.
2: You were running away. You had a thing of popcorn and you put it on your head just in case the ball hit you on the head. What are you kidding?
0: No.
1: So I guess my mom remembers the story that she was holding me and she protected my head, and it just so happened that my dad also caught the ball with one hand. But she's saying that I was not being held by my dad, which is why I wish there was a video of this somewhere.
3: Wait, you were holding me?
0: No, I was holding. I had you like in my arms so you wouldn't get hit. Your memory is a little to be.
2: So is yours.
3: Wait, so I didn't get hit in the head. That's good.
0: No, thank God.
5: And Dad caught the ball.
3: Yeah, Dad, the ball's downstairs.
0: Yes, I know.
1: See, I try to get them on the same page.
4: Yeah?
1: They can agree on that. There is a physical ball in our basement.
3: Well, thanks for catching it.
2: Yeah, it was great.
1: So, listen, I'm happy to be on your radio. If it wasn't for the catch, I don't

0: and we've got Liz in Arkansas. Hey, Liz.
1: Hey, guys.
0: You know, it's pretty rare that we get a phone call where someone says they were, I think you were offended by what you heard on the show the other day. Is that accurate? Was it offended?
1: Well, look, typically I'm on the side of Kenny being like, gosh, you guys are always picking on him.
0: But here you are.
2: But now you know why.
1: But then sometimes he opens his mouth and he's at the end of it, so.
0: Yeah, no, eventually you get it. You understand why it tends to gravitate in that direction. I love Kenny, but he does say stuff. So what was it that he said the other day that made you want to call?
1: So he was referencing folding.
0: Folding shirts and laundry.
1: Yeah, along those lines that his mom had taken care of it for him, but now he's got Allison and she's a top-notch folder, which has all
0: the By the way,
1: Allison.
0: Almost wife. Let me just clarify. Mm-hmm. That's the woman he's about to marry.
1: But I struck a chord with me because for the longevity of a relationship, you want each individual to carry the same amount of mental load, in my opinion. I've been in a relationship for 20 years. We work on it every day. But whenever Allison has to then take on the mental load of folding Kenny's clothes, he subconsciously becomes less attractive to her.
2: Yep.
0: Subconsciously,
1: so
0: Kenny.
1: I'm just watching out for you.
3: By the way, I do the dishes. I clean the kitchen. I clean the bathrooms. We do have like a delineation of responsibilities. And I can't tell you how many times I've asked Allison, would you like me to do the laundry? And she always says no.
2: But the fact that you have to ask, you don't have to ask. You live there. It's your laundry. Just do the laundry.
3: Well, it's her drawers. I don't want to get in there.
1: Kenny, what I do want to say, it sounds like you're already on the right track to both being actively involved.
3: Well, thank you.
1: So kudos to y'all on that.
2: Yeah, I will say this real quick. If I have to be the one to be like, hey, my husband Archie, can you please do this? Can you please do that? He does become, and I've told him this, I can share this on the radio, he becomes less attractive.
4: Right.
2: You're just like, bro, why gotta tell you to do this? So I'm sure your wife just probably at some point feels this way too, if she feels like she has to tell TJ what to do.
0: I know, since I was a little child, I need to work harder at looking more attractive.
2: Right.
0: And so anything I can
2: do.
0: Do
2: the dishes, is it? Then do the dishes.
0: Whatever I gotta do, I'm not arguing with that. Yeah.
4: My rule is, anything that Lewis's mother, my husband, would do for him, I do not do. So I don't do his laundry. I don't wash his dishes. I don't bring him food. You know what I mean? Like, because it's weird. I think it's weird if you want to replace your mother with your wife. That's a weird thing.
2: Mm-hmm. Agreed.
1: Yeah, we just try to practice mindfulness in our household and trying to teach our kids to notice things that need to be done. If you notice it, then it becomes your responsibility to do something about it.
0: Oh, I got to try that one because that's the opposite of what's happening in my house. Yeah.
4: I hate being asked to do something that Lewis could just do.
2: Yeah.
4: That annoys me so much.
0: And Liz, you know, the other layer of this is that I feel extra bad for Allison because I think from what I've heard, Kenny has to have his underwear washed twice.
3: It's not true.
1: And so, there we go. Come on, Kenny.
2: Yeah.
0: You didn't hear that, J-Bo?
2: No, that's not true.

0: And I feel bad for Jess for just about every story that comes out of that house.
1: Liz, you have a great day. Thank you very much for voicing your concern.
2: Yeah, you guys too.

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0: Today's show, the headlines continue to shock me. The narrative has been that people are getting upset, like consumers, you and me, we're upset because we'll call our doctor's office and we'll get an AI chatbot, and that's the scheduler now.
1: Yeah, it's
0: and
1: annoying.
0: It's becoming more and more rare where you're actually reaching a human being. Well, get this. These big companies are now dealing with the reverse issue, where because of tools like this new Meta Muse, where you get like an AI assistant, people are now asking their AI assistants to do things like cancel subscriptions, negotiate healthcare bills, inquire about services. So you got these people now who are answering phone calls, and they're getting calls from their customers, but it's actually their AI bot. Mm-hmm. And it's like, are you kidding me? What is going on here?
2: Tables have turned.
0: But the tables actually, it's not like, oh, we're getting them back. This is terrible for everyone, and here's why. So I just think of an example. I go to a dentist office, and there's a wonderful woman who answers the phone. She's great, and I'm always so relieved it's a human being. And she's very warm, and she's personable. If I'm her, and like I'm someone who's great at customer service, if I start getting calls from AI bots, I'm getting out of that place. I'm not dealing with people's computers. Like I want to work in an office where it's human to human connection. You're going to then upset these great customer service representatives that are still there. Like so many of them have been replaced at this point. Do we really want to go in this direction?
1: You know how sometimes we get spam calls and you might pick up not knowing it's a spam call because they'll call you from an area code that is your area code.
0: Mm-hmm.
1: So you think, oh, maybe this is my doctor's office. And you pick up and it's a bot. It's spam. I can't imagine working, you know, admin somewhere and I'm getting a spam call. I would think it's a spam call. I would just hang up.
0: Yeah.
1: You wouldn't get any work done using a bot calling me.
0: That's exactly right. You know, and I would choose to lose my job over it if it meant I had to start talking to computers. And I know this will probably sound silly in about 10 or 15 years because everyone will just accept it.
1: Right.
0: But I feel like now's the time to say, no, I don't want to do this. Like the dentist office lady, I might have to go to the dentist when my teeth are fine and say, lady, you're too good at dealing with people. Don't take these bot calls. Just hang up on them. Come on. You got to be the leader in this.
1: Ask her if she's ever received any bot calls. I'm curious to know if she has or hasn't.
0: Yeah, I should call her up. You know what's so sad? She's wonderful. I don't even remember her name. I got to... It's a new dentist office.
1: Okay.
0: But I love her, and she's so good at customer service. And actually, she's a part of the reason why I want to be at this new dentist office, because the one that I used to go to, they've become... you know what's happening to some of these family-run companies, right? All of a sudden, the big vacuum cleaner gobbles them up, and then they start changing one layer at a time.
1: Customer service suffers.
0: Yeah, less people involved at the office. So I feel like we're in a time where it's getting serious. We really do have to preserve these great people who know how to serve people.
1: Yeah, your front desk matters. It makes or breaks your business.

Absolutely. So I am going to reach out to her. That's a great idea. Let me see if I can get her on the show. She's going to be like, who are you? I'm like, I'm a big fan of yours, man. I love you. You're great. This is the TJ Show. What a weird time.

0: This is the TJ Show, our news. It sounds different around here. Kenny reads through every story he can find, and then he brings us the most interesting ones. Kenny, what's happening on the planet today?
1: Two incredible viral videos, thanks in part to the San Francisco Giants baseball team. This one has been getting a lot of attention, but during a recent broadcast, the TV cameras saw a mother walking to her seats. This mother had a baby in like a baby Buren at the front, a backpack, and she was carrying three containers of food. And then she makes her way to her seats where her husband, assumably, is waiting. And the husband says, "Did you forget something?" And the announcers noticed this, called this mother Mom of the Year, and then just roasted the father for like three straight minutes during the broadcast.
2: And the way they roasted him wasn't, it didn't even sound mean, like, but they were roasting.
0: Do we know what exactly was going on and why she went to get all the food when she had the baby? Or are people making

0: tons of assumptions.
1: People are making tons of assumptions, but it's not a good look.
2: Yeah.
1: And it's getting a lot of attention.
2: Now, we don't know why she went to go get the food and the baby. The backstory, we don't know. We know what we see.
0: Right.
2: What we see is that she is still carrying the baby on her carrier in the front of her chest, and then three things of food, and he takes his one thing of food for him while she's still holding the other stuff.
0: While it doesn't look great, I wonder what they have to say firsthand. And the reason why I say this is because if I had to be forced to sit at a baseball game for that long, I would take the baby and I would find any excuse to just get out and take a break.
3: Maybe.
0: It's such a snooze at some of these games. Like, I'll give an example of this. So I had to go see a movie one time on a date called Pride and Prejudice.
3: Yeah.
0: I went to the bathroom as many times as I could during that movie because I just wanted to get out of the theater. It was so bad. Maybe she didn't want to be in the game.
2: That's
0: anything.
2: Fair, but then what is the excuse for him not at least taking all three containers of the food?
3: Or yeah. Thank you.
2: And thank you, or helping her sit down. Not asking, forget something?
0: I'm not his lawyer. I'm just telling you firsthand how maybe, just maybe, but I don't know. I would love to see them sit down and get interviewed.
2: Yeah, but you're saying it from the angle of like maybe the mom didn't want to watch the game. Okay, fine, I can buy that.
3: Yeah, maybe.
2: But what we see is the video, and the video is showing that he's not being very helpful in that moment.
0: Yeah,
1: well, I do want to just say, Dwayne Culper and the color commentator, Mike Kirkhow, hilarious. They did a great job during that broadcast, and that video definitely getting a lot of attention.
2: I will also say, too, that the commentators, they're probably older. Are they older? I'm not familiar with them.
3: Yeah.
2: They probably have kids. I'm sure when they were young in their marriage, they were doing things like that, and they've learned. So now they're making comments about, hey, that's not a good idea, my guy.
1: And to your point, TJ, baseball games are boring, and there's a lot of dead time. These announcers have to fill it, and they filled it in a classic, iconic way.
0: That's great.
1: Another video coming out of the San Francisco Giants locker room. So they had a player who made his debut, Bo Davidson, and their social media team was following him into the locker room with a camera. But as the locker room doors opened, there was a nude baseball player in the background. They posted this video without realizing there was a naked man in the video, and they deleted it about 15, 20 minutes later.
2: Oof, there you go. Too late.
0: Baseball's getting fun all of a sudden. Look at that.
1: Yeah.
0: Kenny, thanks for keeping us somewhat informed.
1: That's what's happening.

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0: And sounds like it's a fun thing. You get all these free dinners.
1: Yeah, we just had another tasting.
0: And then you don't have to pay for that. It's just like a sample. Like if you were picking out a carpet, they'd give you a piece of the carpet.
1: Pretty much.
2: Did you guys finish it? You could take some home.
1: We got to take some home.
0: Nice.
2: That is great.
1: I had some pasta for leftovers.
0: So Kenny was actually asking me for advice about something. I thought that's interesting. And you're in an interesting situation that a lot of people have to deal with.
1: Yeah, and it's something I feel like I may have inherited from my dad. But my grandmother on my mother's side, my dad never addressed her by her name or any name. As the way my mom describes it.
3: Hey, you over there. Can you pass the salt?
0: So this is his mother-in-law?
1: Yeah, my grandma, my mom's mom.
0: Your dad never called your mom?
1: None of that. He would just address her and hope she was paying attention, like kind of talking at her and like, yes, I'm trying to get your attention, but never used her name. And I find myself, I started with Allison's parents calling them by their first name, and then I got the impression they didn't like it all that much. And now I'm doing the same thing my dad is. So if I need her mom's attention, I'm like, hey, hello, you over there. And the same thing with her dad. And I'm like, what do I call? How do I fix this? I don't want to address them that way. I don't think it's appropriate.
2: You can ask them, right? Can't you just ask them? What do you want me to call you?
1: Yeah, I mean, I think that's probably the next step for me. I have to have that conversation. What would you like to be called?
0: Well, practice on me, okay? Hi, I'm this person.
1: Hi,
2: like that.
1: I'm marrying your daughter in a couple months, and I know we've been together for many years already, but I never asked you, what are you comfortable, how would you like me to address you?
0: Yeah, I don't know. So my situation, my mother-in-law made it very easy on me. It was actually the day we were getting married, my mother-in-law said, hey, you know, we would like for you to call us mom and pop. And the whole thing felt awkward because I had never called anyone mom or dad or anything other than my mom or my dad.
1: It feels awkward to me when you say it.
0: But she said that and it was very clear.
1: Yeah.
0: And I was like, okay, well, this is what they want. And I'm cool with that. And so now it's totally normal that I call them mom and pop, but I did address them by their first name while I was dating Jess.
1: Okay.
0: So she took that burden away from me trying to figure anything out. She was just very clear and upfront. And so do you think they're going to do that?
1: I don't know. I mean, I think, Jaybo, I think I might have to be the one to initiate the conversation or speed up the baby-making process because I'm very comfortable calling them, like, grandma or grandpa. Like, because that's what my mom would call my nana, my dad's mom, nana.
0: That's weird.
2: You're going to add a whole child to the mix so you don't have to have a conversation about what should I call you?
1: Yeah.
2: They have first names. Call them by their first name.
0: Oh, my goodness.
2: You don't got to add a child to the mix to do that.
0: Don't have a baby for that reason.
2: Yeah, well, no. I mean,
0: there's other reasons to have a baby.
1: That would be a positive, like a dividend.
0: All right. Well, all right, we'll see how this goes. Kenny, the king of confrontation. This is the TJ Show.

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0: TJ Show, welcoming once again Tanya in Arden, North Carolina. Hey, Tanya.
1: Hey, how are you guys doing today?
2: Doing all right.
0: Good. Yeah, I'm glad you're calling us back. I remember you called a little while back, and you let us know that you were quitting your job. And that's always a fascinating discussion. Why would someone quit their job? And actually, the reason you gave, it's a bold move that you're making. You were working in a situation where you were dealing with kids in crisis.

0: And they just kept giving you more and more and more to do, and you couldn't do your job, in your words, right?
1: Right, and I couldn't give quality care. Like, they were getting just, like, 20-minute sessions daily, and for kids in crisis, that isn't enough.
0: So I pointed out that there's an interesting parallel here, because we take our kids to a doctor's office, obviously, and in recent years, there's been this shift where, like, you are pretty much on a timer. You've got 15 minutes. They want to try to fill up those slots as quickly as you can, and so you feel rushed, and it's like, oh, this, that, and it's like you start tripping over your words. You're trying to get everything. You got to come in with a list and be fully prepared.
2: It's like an assembly line of factory.
3: Yeah. And you wait an hour and a half to be seen for 15 minutes.
0: Yeah, it's demoralizing. And we actually are in a situation where one of our doctors, that was it. That was the end of her career. She said, okay, well, I'm done. And I don't even know that it was her choice. It was like, it just kind of happened. She was either pushed out or whatever. But it's a mess, because you have people who really want to help and they want to put the time in, like you. And then you have this whole other group of people who are just being ushered into this new way of doing things. And there's not much of a choice or a discussion, it seems, in most cases. It's like, this is how it is now.
1: Yeah, it is. And also, it's all about the billing and the money. Our place is a nonprofit, and they want to get the money where they can, because they do a lot of good stuff behind the scenes. But in my situation, it's not good for the children.
0: Well, I admire what you're doing, Tanya, because it takes a lot for someone to say, all right, that's it. I'm out. See you later. I'm taking my ball. I'm going home. And today's your last day.
1: Yes, it is the last day. It's a little bittersweet because I love the kids that I work with dearly. And actually, last week I was sick, and so I was out for 2 days. And the kids' first day, they're like, okay, with not knowing that I wasn't going to be in. But the following day, they were asking, like, where's Miss Tanya? Where's Miss Tanya? And so they had to tell them that I was out sick, because they wouldn't stop asking.
2: Yeah, that's sad.
0: It's a new chapter that you're stepping into. Right. And my hope is that you do something to change what's happening in your line of work.
1: I am going to certainly try. I've also thought about advocating in Washington for mental health care for, children and adolescents.
3: Yeah. Someone has to do it. Why not you?
0: Yeah. Sounds like you're a leader. So keep us posted, okay, Tanya?
1: I will. Thanks.

0: 3 in the morning and more of today's hottest music next on 101.7 The Beach. 101.7 The Beach. 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
1: So, like, are we good? Are we doing this or what?
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0: I love following the Savannah Bananas, everything they're up to, the little theater productions during the show, who the special guest is. I saw something blow by, and I can't believe this. This is absolutely remarkable. Remember, Jaybo, you said you were on the waiting list for the Savannah Bananas?
1: Yeah, I was waiting to get an email to see if I scored tickets, because you have to submit your information, and they put you on the list, and then when tickets open up for your area, then you get notified if you can get those tickets or not.
2: It's like a lottery system.
0: Right. So, apparently the waiting list has surpassed 4.2 million people.
3: I believe it.
0: So you're one.
1: Well, I'm probably like 18. You know what I mean? I do wonder how many people have submitted multiple times and they're on that list of 4.2.
2: Like 50 sure. Different email addresses.
0: Yeah, even if it's 50, though, I mean, do the math. Divide it by 50. It's
1: still a lot.
0: Crazy.
1: I'm not downplaying the number at all.
0: I think you need an email address. It's a remarkable amount of people that are into this guy, Jesse Cole and the Savannah Bananas. Mm-hmm. They're expanding the league.
2: Six teams.
0: The thing works. People seem to like getting together, getting on the same page, cheering for the same kind of fun, singing along to the same songs, not fighting with one another.
1: People like being entertained?
0: They like being entertained. But also, the thing that I felt when I was at the game that I attended is that it really felt like everyone was on the same page. And we weren't arguing about stuff that people are complaining about on social media. There's a dude who's the umpire? That's dancing.
2: He's twerking.
1: Having a good time.
0: He's on top of the dugout. And then you got two grandmas coming out to fight with one another with inflatable hot dogs. Like, this is the kind of, everyone's on the same page. So I wonder if people are craving being on the same page. Yes, Kenny.
2: Well, you know, it's interesting. I went to go see the Loco Beach Coconuts take on the Texas Tailgaters over the summer, and I changed my allegiances 7 times. You know, at first I was rooting for the Tailgaters. Then I was rooting for the Coconuts. And I feel like that's how everybody is. They just want to have fun.
0: Right.
2: They really don't care who wins.
1: Yeah, but that's a part of Banana Ball, with different teams.
2: But what's interesting, though, is I just saw a video from Jesse Cole. I think he posted it yesterday or the day before, and he hates being compared to the Harlem Globetrotters because, as he says, these games are not fixed. Yes, the entertainment is scripted. Everything's very much planned out, but the baseball game and who wins and loses is legitimate, and it could be anyone winning at any time.
0: Oh, wow.
2: And he's addressing that because they have playoffs. The playoffs are starting in November.
0: Hilarious. I was at the game. I just thought they were just making the whole thing up, and that it was all just fixed.
1: Which I don't see how that's possible. Because I think one of the things that's part of the game is, like, if somebody from the crowd catches a ball, then that player's out. So you can't fix that.
0: Yes.
1: It happens in real time.
0: Yeah. I mean, or I guess at best, I assume no one cared. Like, they were all just there to have a party. It, like, you happen to be playing a baseball game. You're telling me he cares now?
2: Well, he doesn't like the allegation that the games are fixed.
1: That's what he cares about.
2: And he cares about growing the sport. In his mind, he's invented a new sport, banana ball.
0: Oh, okay.
2: And it's not just the Savannah Bananas, although, interestingly enough, they're the number one seed and have already clinched a playoff spot. But it's not like they're fixing it for the Bananas to win. All the other teams have just as much of a chance. They have a draft, just like Major League Baseball does.
0: Oh, okay.
2: Where they pick new players.
0: Well, it's working.
2: That's his concern.
0: Whatever he's up to, it's working.
2: Yeah, it is.
0: This is the TJ Show.

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0: This is the TJ Show or News. It sounds different around here. Kenny reads through every story he can find, and then he brings us the most interesting ones. Kenny, what's happening on the planet today?
1: I want to introduce you to Don Johnson, not the actor, but an 81-year-old man from Texas who works as a delivery driver. His job is to deliver lost luggage from airports to their rightful owners' homes.
0: Oh, that's nice. It's got to be a great feeling. You see that wheeling up. Oh, it's here.
1: Yeah, but not quite for this woman, Erin, who spotted Don on her Ring cam struggling with the suitcases as he made his way up the stairs to the front porch. She found out that Don is not working by choice. He would like to be retired, but his wife is dealing with all sorts of medical issues, expensive medical bills, and prescriptions. And the whole story broke Aaron's heart. Why is this man still working? He should be able to live comfortably and take care of his wife. So she decided to start a GoFundMe page and posted the video, the Ring cam video of him struggling up the stairs to social media. And they have raised, at this point, if I'm not mistaken, $250,000. So Don can retire and take care of his wife.
0: Look at that.
2: That's
0: people
2: amazing. That's
0: jumping
2: beautiful.
0: Together, getting on the same page again.
1: Yeah.
0: Saying, all right, cool. We can help this guy out.
1: Yeah. So good for you, Aaron, and thank you for taking care of Don. Hopefully he can live comfortably.
0: Isn't that cool? Like, you could be so annoyed by the internet, but then you see something like that, and you go, all right, well, that's cool. Because you couldn't do that before.
2: Yeah.
0: Couldn't get that many people together that quickly, and it's awesome. Kenny, what else do you have?
1: A story in Mashable talking about the decline of schools teaching typing to students.
0: What are they doing? Is it the scroll? Have you mastered the keep your finger on your phone screen and drag it all over and then you get the words?
2: You know what's crazy is that a long time ago, I used to rock only Android. And then I flipped to iPhone. Now I only rock iPhone. But a long, long time ago, when I rocked Android, it was doing that.
0: Nice.
2: And so I didn't like it then. So now that I have the iPhone, I think the iPhone updated with that, a couple updates ago.
0: They're always a little behind, but I just assume they invented it.
2: Yeah, a little behind. I don't use it. Well, to answer your question, no, I don't like it.
0: I did it in front of an older lady the other day. She was shocked. She thought I was doing a magic trick. I was like, watch this. One finger on.
2: No, I don't like it at all.
0: So, yeah, I could see that replacing typing. And it is a skill, but it's annoying. You do need to know how to type.
1: Yeah, well, they're not talking about that per se, but of course, you know, we've talked about how penmanship and cursive aren't being taught in schools anymore, and now we're trending.

0: trending towards not teaching typing, basic touch typing, anymore. And it seems state standards and curricula are shifting the focus away from basic motor typing skill towards topics like AI literacy, news literacy, and media skills. So the priorities have changed.
1: So is it talking to text? Like, how do you get text on a screen then if you're not typing?
0: That much is unclear. I don't know what they are teaching, but they're not teaching typing like we were taught.
1: It's become normal in my home. My daughter will default, she's almost 12, to talking into the phone. That's the way she
2: gets...
1: My
2: niece and nephew do the same thing.
1: Yeah, and it's like, yo, you better learn how to type. Yep. Know how to spell your words. So yeah, I could see that there's an issue.
2: Yeah, and I get teaching those courses as well, but don't get rid of typing. Like, you do need to learn how to type.
1: Kenny, thanks for keeping us somewhat informed.
0: That's what's happening.

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Thank you for turning on your radio. 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We post most of the show

0: Radio TJ. If you miss us in the studio, you'll get our voicemail like Perry Ann did here.
1: Hey guys, it's me, Perry Ann again.
0: Don't you love when Perry Ann calls?
2: Yeah, it's my favorite part of the show.
0: She's the best.
1: I don't know why I want to do that accent. Anyway, I wanted to let you guys know I'm going to listen to your music in a few minutes and eat a protein bar. Love you guys. Bye.
0: Letting us know about her protein intake. We see anything goes, really. We celebrate it all. Protein's fun. I think I might go get some jerk chicken today. That's on my list.
2: Oh my gosh, that sounds amazing.
3: Serious?
0: I've been craving it for a very long time. I don't know if I'll actually get there.
2: You know,
0: that place we go to, it's a commitment. They will not do online ordering. They won't even pick up their phone.
2: Nope.
0: It's, you want it, you better show up. There's a grandma in the back.
3: You were supposed to be there a half hour ago if you really
0: You're
3: wanted
0: exactly
3: to.
0: Right.
4: Aloha, this is Chris from Maui.
0: Oh yeah, Chris in Maui.
4: You're talking about Pokemon cards.
0: Yeah, there was like a Pokemon card robbery that happened recently.
3: Yeah, there were like three or four Pokemon stories this week.
0: It's crazy.
4: This is about like 97, 1998.
0: So back in 97 or 98.
4: My son had like about 100-something Pokemon cards. We had them all organized and in a nice portfolio. Some kids stole them from him.
0: Stole them back in the 90s.
2: Oof.
0: Now they're taking like trucks, but back then it was just one kid had it in a binder.
2: Yeah.
0: Started there.
4: And I'm looking at some of the cards that's being sold nowadays. The cards he had were worth thousands and thousands of dollars.
0: Yeah, I believe it. If you were a part of that era where you were buying those first packs.
3: Yeah, the original ones.
0: Oh, sure. My goodness.
4: That's kind of a missed hit right there.
0: Missed hit.
4: I hope the kid that stole it making money.
0: That's very nice of him thinking about the thief. Chris, you know, you've got a big heart. You know, the
2: still
0: kids
2: holding on to that.
0: Stole the cards from your kid, but you're hoping for the best for him.
4: He didn't steal it for nothing, you know what I mean?
0: Hopes he didn't steal it for nothing.
4: Okay, you guys have a good day. Okay, bye-bye.
3: That must be just the general good mood in Hawaii.
2: Oh,
0: yeah.
2: Great.
0: Yeah, once you're in Hawaii, it's like, all right, whatever, the Pokemon cards are stolen.
2: So great.
0: Hope it worked out for him. Well, you guys have an amazing weekend.
2: You too.
0: And the TJ Show is sponsored by Prize Picks. 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I'm

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1: Like they'll say, whoa, Jeff, your hair is getting a little long.
2: Yeah,
1: but what they really mean is, whoa, Jeff, you look like crap. You look like you've given up on yourself. Yeah. Are you okay?
2: It's interesting. I actually agree with you. When people make a statement that's obvious, it's them making sure you also know.
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2: Okay.
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2: you're going to keep growing it longer?
1: Yeah, I'm not at lion's mane yet. 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
2: What? 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
1: Today's hottest music, 101.7 The Beach. It's Cannon. You seem a little loosey-goosey. What are you sipping on?
2: Oh, I'm a minor, so.
1: Oh, yeah, I knew that. I meant, like, do you like sweet tea, Coca-Cola?
2: Yeah.
1: And now you know why I'm not a bartender.

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So what do you think of the new Taylor Swift? It's called Patient Zero. It dropped at midnight. You're going to be hearing it again coming up. Curious what your favorite is of the four songs that dropped at Cannon.

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